That's a wifey, wifey, wifey, wifey, wifey. I think I like her, like her, like her, like her, like her. Oh, that's a wifey, wifey, wifey, wifey. I think I like her, like her, like her, like her.

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1: Radio. I wasn't ready for that one.
2: Yeah, what's up, man? Brand new day, baby. We're up in this thing. Tino, Serena, hello. Matt, and Nicasio.
3: Yes, sir.
2: Who just went to go check out Grupo Frontera.
3: Oh, yeah.
2: Mm-hmm. And they, I heard, killed it. I'm so mad that I missed the show. But that was not the highlight of the night. Nicasio had a negative highlight. Something so damn gross happened behind him. He'll share it with you next. We're talking your worst concert experience. Coming up on Tino, Cochino Radio.
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Presidential suite with 100 deep. Everything free, put it on me. If my got on mask, it ain't trick-or-treat. What's the time? I ain't leaving. Take it, now we even. She in love with a demon.

0: So we're talking the grossest concert experience that you've ever had, all inspired by our co-host Nicasio, who just went to go check out Grupo Frontera.
1: Oh, yeah, it was a great show.
0: I'm sure it was. I'm sad I wasn't able to go, but I'm glad I was not in your section. Tell everybody what happened.
1: Bro, so the concert had just started, right? One song in. Oh, it was, you already know how that goes. Crowd goes crazy. Dude, I started to smell vomit, and I'm like, what is that? Because I'm like, and where is that coming from?
0: It's so bad, because even when you just say the word smelled vomit, everyone has that smell coming to mind.
2: Yeah.
3: Especially if it's warm out.
2: You can smell it. Gross.
1: And then I saw, like, people, like, had their phones, like, their lights and everything out, and I'm like, all right. So I turn around, and sure enough, there's vomit all over the seat, mine. Ew. And

0: and my girl's seat. And I was standing up. Everyone's standing up.
1: Thank God.
0: And I saw the lady, and she's like, sorry, don't worry about it. Sorry, it just...
2: Don't worry about it.
0: Her friend was like, she's drunk. I'm so sorry. I'm like, well, I'm like, you guys got to do something about this. So they finally had, like, you know, the workers come, and they had to, you know, low-key talk to them outside because they were drunk. They can't be there if they're drunk.
1: It just sucks because then it takes away your experience because you're, like, also, like, watching what's happening. Then you're also like, is my seat going to get clean?
0: Well, I got mad because I was like, the guy was too busy trying to get her to go out there so they can talk to her. I was like, hey, man, send someone to clean this up. Like,
2: they should have put you in a better seat or something.
0: I mean, the cleaning lady came out. She put, like, the coffee grounds. Like,
3: I've always seen oatmeal. I didn't know they did coffee grounds.
2: And I thought it's kitty litter.
0: It like clunked up, and then it was sweet to easy.
1: Ew. But
0: it was just disgusting because it still lingered.
3: The fact people get so drunk before the show was crazy to me.
1: And like, I missed the whole show.
3: Yeah, like my thing is, once you get there, that's when the drinking should start. All this pregame stuff.
2: Yeah, it's too expensive. You got to load up before. You got to pregame.
3: But then this happens.
1: Well, but I feel like that probably happened because they pregamed and then they probably drank more at the show.
0: This lady was in her 60s, probably late 50s.
2: Well, knowing where Nicasio, how cheap he is, was probably so high up that the altitude got to her.
3: He was watching with binoculars on the roof.
2: Exactly.
3: Dude, I had an outside concert experience, like a festival vibe. I'll share it with you next. I want to say I haven't been to an outside show since.
0: Ooh. Dang.
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0: The worst concert experience you've ever had. Inspired by Nicasio, who just went to go check out Grupo Frontera. You said it's a great show.
1: Oh, that's good.
0: So jealous.
1: That's good.
0: They've been killing it. Shout out to them. But they posted, I've had four different people tell me that they can get me an interview scheduled, and none of them have made it happen.
1: Oh, yeah.
2: So,
0: that's really cool.
1: Yeah.
0: I went to see Kanye West in Tempe, Arizona. Years ago. It was this outdoor festival.
3: Mm-hmm.
0: It was one of the first times I ever decided, yeah, I'm going to go to an outdoor festival because big Kanye fan.
3: Yeah.
0: So I was out there, man, I want to say I got there about 2:30 p.m. Again,
1: damn.
0: Arizona, sun's boiling.
1: Yeah.
0: But whatever, it's Kanye. I'm excited, man. Show's supposed to start, I think, at 5. So we're there early.
1: Oh, my God.
0: Bro, Kanye, first of all, did not go on until, I think, 10:30 p.m.
1: Oh, my God.
0: He's five and a half hours out there all day. Just, I'm red as a lobster.
3: Uh-huh.
0: And it's packed. Shoulder to shoulder, you can't move. So it's like, if you leave, there's no way you're coming back to where you were.
3: Yeah.
0: So it is what it is. Yeah. Out of nowhere, I hear, and, bro, I look to the right of me, and this man whipped it out and just starts peeing. And I look down, and I see his thing. And I see the stream, and little specks are getting on my shoe.
3: Oh, my God.
0: And so I'm moving. I'm like, bro. I didn't know what to say. That was the reaction. Bro. And he looked at me with the most serious face and said, I'm not moving.
3: Oh my gosh.
2: Dedication.
3: This also happened. It was at a Chris Brown show, though, and it was outside, and there was this huge storm. So, like, they evacuated some people and whatever. And I didn't personally see it, but I just heard, like, all the commotion. I can't remember if it was a girl or a guy that, like, called this man out, but they're like, what the F are you doing? And then, like, are you peeing right now? And then the guy's friend was like, oh, no, like, I'm sorry. Like, I'll get him out here. Because then I think guys are, like, wanting to fight him because, I mean, they're girls.
0: It was raining. You can get in trouble for that, right? It's called public indecency, right?
1: Yeah, indecent exposure. Mm-hmm. Do you know when you look down, was it big?
0: the pee stream was, yes, the pee stream. That's what you're talking
1: the
0: about,
1: puddle,
0: right?
1: Yeah, the puddle.
0: The pee stream.
2: Not what he cares about.
1: Matt knows.
0: Coming up next, 63% of Americans are apparently living paycheck to paycheck.
3: Sheesh.
1: Oh, yeah, Matt.
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0: This is kind of crazy, man. There's a new survey that just came out that's basically talking about the pressures that American households are facing in our current, you know, economic climate.
1: Yep. Yes. Mm-hmm.
0: The July 2026 survey found that 63% of Americans

0: describe themselves as living paycheck to paycheck. Among these respondents, 90% reported having less than $500 remaining each month after covering their expenses. And the findings also show that 37% of Americans either break even or spend more than they actually earn each month. Financial hardship was especially common among lower income households, with 81% of people earning less than $50,000 annually reporting that they live paycheck to paycheck. And it makes sense. Everything is more expensive.
1: Yes. And I saw that this has happened within the last year, that where people are like, dang, like we weren't in the position like a year ago.
0: We were at Target last night and I saw, you know, the little packs of Pringles. You can get like a six pack.
2: Yeah. Mm-hmm.
0: The little ones that you like pop open for lunch or whatever.
1: Yeah.
0: Bro. $14.99 for a little six pack of Pringles.
1: Yeah, it's crazy because I had to buy snacks for my son now that he goes, you know, going back to school. And I think it was like Goldfish for like 10 packs. It was like $15. Oh, I'm like, this is crazy.
0: Beef jerky's $20.
3: Oh, beef jerky. I saw a bag for $35. It looked legit.
2: Hey, when I bet someone and I lose, I'll be like, yo, I was like, I'll get you when I get paid next week. They always laugh. They're like, yeah, right, pay up now.
3: And don't you owe Tino a lunch.
0: He owes me a Chipotle lunch, yes. It's been about a month.
2: Yeah, but I'm just going to save it so I can eat with you.
0: But you'll still pay?
2: Yeah, of course.
0: Cap.
2: So I just want to be there.
0: Where are we going?
2: Figure that out later. The food part.
0: Special guest, Craig Conan. Now, he's a comedian that's killing it. I mean, thousands of followers. He's on the road everywhere. I feel like sometimes people... They know a face and they don't know the name. And I feel like Craig might be one of those, if you're not familiar. Because I told a lot of people, like, yo, I got Craig Conan on the show. And they're like, who? And then I showed him a picture. And they're like, oh, yeah. Because his videos are always going viral. Bro, his story is so damn motivational for anybody that's just, you've been at a low point and you're like, man, there's no way I'm going to get out of this. He's been in that low point, probably lower than you'll ever be. And he's become one of the most talked about comedians currently. But it's all about, you know, patience and consistency, and I'll share some advice that he has next. It was a great combo.
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1: Yes.
0: Even if you're at a good point now, you're going to hit a bad point. That's just life. Ups and downs. You got to figure out how to navigate through that. The problem is, for some people, you hit back-to-back negative times and you start to feel like you're in this rut. And so even though we might be having the best day right now, I know somebody listening is possibly having the worst. And so we recently had comedian Craig Conan on the show. He's on my podcast this week. Is anyone listening? You can stream it wherever. And we talked about that. I was like, bro, for somebody listening right now that might be at their lowest point, what advice could you give?
2: Hey, I was a drug addict with scabs on my sack. Opioids make you really itchy. So I just brush. And now I'm a happy, healthy son. I have a beautiful home. I'm doing what I love. I'm a creator, not a destroyer. Like, I create jokes. I'm not dropping bombs. And it doesn't happen overnight. Oh, my God. Oh, it took me 15 years. But I didn't show up till 2 years ago. People think this is easy. None of it's easy. Just hold the line, believe in God, and stay positive. It's all about love. Don't watch the news. Turn off your phone, but listen to this show and my content.
0: The conversation is actually really cool. It's kind of high energy like that at times, but then also
3: definitely high.
0: We get very serious, and we talk some conspiracy things, and it was a really just cool combo from top to bottom. But you want to check it out? It's streaming now wherever you stream your favorite podcast. Just search for Tino Cochino. Is anyone listening? But again, I think the point is, we don't realize how in control of our situation we actually are. Mm-hmm. And I think a lot of it is perspective. So hopefully you can control yours. I mean, social media definitely plays a big part in it. If you're just watching a ton of negative stuff, flip that algorithm.
4: Yes.
0: Start watching some different things. You are in control, man. And just because you're at a low point now doesn't mean it's always going to be that way. It takes time and patience and consistency. So positive energy to anybody that might be going through something right now. Coming up next on Tino Cochino Radio, we're going to talk about social media.
3: I know.
0: And Instagram. But specifically, some things that are true that you didn't know about Instagram.
4: Okay.
0: Next.
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0: true things that you did not know about Instagram. Mm. Number one, the very first Instagram photo was a picture of a dog near a taco truck.
1: Aww, that sounds cute.
0: In 2012, Instagram was acquired for $1 billion, and today it is worth $114
1: billion. Oh, that's crazy.
0: Square photos were mandatory on Instagram until 2015.
2: I remember that.
1: Crazy. Yep.
0: The very first hashtag was hashtag Instagood.
1: That's funny.
0: Isn't it weird now that hashtags aren't even really a thing? I don't know if you noticed that, but like on social, like specifically on Instagram, they don't even care about the hashtags because it's more about SEO based, like the things that you type in the caption.
3: Mm-hmm. Yeah.
2: Oh, I didn't
3: but the
2: know
3: thing
2: that.
3: Is, you go to the hashtag and it says like 141 million or billion.
0: Because
3: like
0: they've
3: used.
0: Been there. Yeah. So it's like they're not getting rid of it, but it necessarily doesn't help you as much anymore unless someone is specifically searching the hashtag.
3: For it. Yeah.
0: Sending an emoji and clicking on it used to let you play Pong against a person in DMs. That's still a thing.
2: What?
0: If you click on like the emoji that someone sends you, then you can play
3: you
0: Pong.
3: You can play a game.
1: Wait, I don't think I ever knew that.
0: Yeah. I literally just found this out like 3 weeks ago. Someone sent it to me. I was like, what the hell?
2: So if I DM you an eggplant.
0: We don't have time right now for that, Matt.
3: God.
0: Instagram was originally a check-in app called Bourbon.
2: Oh, wasn't there a check-in app? What is it called? Foursquare?
0: Yeah.
2: Yeah, yeah. Where you just checked in from places like that. Mm-hmm. How boring.
1: People, though, are taking it back and they're starting to post more pictures. Have you noticed that?
0: Yeah, it's saying the carousels are way more popular right now. And also pictures with text on them. And specifically, I don't know why right now the thing is a yellow text.
1: But it is true because I do say, like, well, when I post carousels, I feel like they do so much better than anything else. But also, I save a lot of carousels because I like to, like, go back and read stuff. Like, I don't know if it's, like, skincare tips.
0: I mean,
1: or,
0: a lot of the stuff we talked about on the show today were carousels. Yeah. This right now, what we're doing is an Instagram carousel on Instagram.
2: I mean, about Instagram.
0: Carousels.
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1: our listener, Carlos, has a daughter that wants to drop out of college to focus on becoming an influencer.
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1: We'll read the DM that Carlos sent, and we'll talk all about it. 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
0: Yeah, yeah.
3: Number one for hip hop and R&B.
4: JY, turn me up. Miami. That's for all my scammers and my kid money.

0: We're in the world of influence, and our listener Carlos said that his daughter wants to drop out of college so she could focus on being an influencer.
1: Hell no.
0: If you go to ASU, we talked about this. They have a class on it now.
2: Oh, dang.
0: Mm-hmm. Let's talk all about it, man. We're going to read the DM that Carlos sent, give our thoughts, talk to you, and get your thoughts. This is Listener Therapy on Tino Cochino Radio. What's the DM say?
3: My daughter is 19 and in college. She just told us she wants to drop out of school to pursue a career as a full-time influencer. My wife is very supportive of her decision and believes she should follow her passion. I want to support my daughter, but I also think it's important to have a backup plan and finish her degree. Every conversation we've had about it seems to turn into an argument, and I don't want this to drive a wedge between us. Is it reasonable to expect her to stay in school while working toward her dream? I want to be able to handle this without damaging our relationship.
0: Yeah, she should be able to stay in school and do this.
3: Yes.
0: It's easy.
3: Yes, like there's good money in it, but it's not like a 9-to-5 where you might have vacation time. Like if something happens and...
2: You're screwed.
3: Yeah.
2: And also, I feel like this is a phase, so she's going to quit her job, or she's not going to do her main job and she's going to focus on this.
0: And turn 30.
2: Yeah, and then like she realized that she only has two deals and it's just like, what are we doing?
1: What
2: and
1: if she ends up Mrs. Beast? Like maybe. Something like that big.
2: But that's a
1: and
2: risk.
1: You tried to
3: I'm like, you
1: her.
3: Can do that, but I think you can do it like still going to college.
0: Matt's saying all this like he's on her side, but I guarantee you if his little daughter came home and said, hey, I'm not going to school to be an influencer, they would chain her up.
1: If I saw in her eyes how passionate she was and this is something she really, really loves and wants to do, then I'd be on my daughter's
0: There's
1: side.
0: An old R&B song from this group named Profile.
2: Oh, yeah, I remember
0: and
2: Profile.
0: Matt should be in the video for that. Mm. The words say, you're a liar.
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0: All right, so our listener Carlos reached out because his daughter wants to drop out of college to focus on becoming an influencer.
1: Oh, my.
0: She's 19, and here's the thing. The wife, right, the mom, she's super supportive of it. Like, look, baby, do whatever you want. There's a ton of money in it. You can do it. I believe in you, and that's a win. But Carlos is like, listen, you got to get a backup job, or you got to do something. Like, you can't just put all your eggs in the influencer basket.
2: Yeah.
0: So I want to see what your thoughts are on it. Nanya, you agree with her dad, correct?
3: I think dad is, I wouldn't say completely right, but I think he's right because the day and age that we live in, I feel like you should always have a backup plan. I feel like he should definitely encourage his daughter to follow her dreams and everything. And social media is really big. Influencers make a lot of money, but she should definitely have a backup plan because just because everybody wants to be an influencer doesn't mean everybody can be.
0: I mean, it's the same thing for like when people back, I feel like you don't hear a ton of people say they want to be actors anymore, but like back in the day when someone wanted to be an actor, they moved to Hollywood and they would do everything they could during the day, like, you know, wait tables or yeah. do whatever, yeah, valet, they would do whatever they could to get by, but then also chase the dream. It's like, that's still the same thing now. You can have these dreams and want to do it all, but you still have to have, like you said, a backup plan.
3: Right. You gotta, you, in order to support the dream, you gotta hustle. You gotta hustle and have the dream.
0: Exactly. Mm-hmm. What do you do for a hustle? What's your thing?
3: So I am a caregiver, single mom, just taking on the world. And I am going to school. I'm in college to be a social worker. You know, gotta hustle until I can get the degree and get the dream job.
0: You're a giver. Where does that come from, you think?
3: For me, that's just how I grew up. I have twin boys that have autism, and I have a brother that has Down syndrome and autism. So I'm a caregiver. I've been a caregiver all my life. I'm the oldest of four kids. That's just what I do.
0: You are very impressive, Ananya. Yeah. I really appreciate you listening and sharing your thoughts today.
3: Oh, definitely. Thank you.
0: Of course. So coming up next, we got that chisme, celebrity gossip. Mm-hmm. We're spilling tea time. And today we're talking about the fact that the entire Kardashian family finally got a restraining order on some guy that's been stalking all of them. But I guess specifically scary. Kylie, right?
2: Mm-hmm.
4: Nicasio?
0: Break it all down for you. Next.
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6: 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Yeah. 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

0: So I guess the Kardashian family has had a stalker. The fact it's not just one person, right? The whole family is getting stalked. Yeah. It's kind of crazy. They got a restraining order on this person. We'll talk all about it, man. Celebrity gossip tea time. It's yeah. T-No, Coach Chino Radio. Woo. Serena, tell us all about it, please.
1: So according to court documents, the order protects Kris Jenner, Kim, Courtney, Khloe, Rob, Kendall, and Kylie. And the man was identified as Kyle Roberts DeWick from Colorado. He has to stay at least 100 yards away from the entire family and isn't allowed to contact them in any way, not in person, by phone, online, or even through mail. And Kris says that the family first became aware of him back in 2021 when security noticed that he kept showing up near Kylie's home. And he believed that somehow Kylie encouraged him to go and like propose to Kylie and like, I don't know, like this weird, you know, just weird stuff. And then after that, I guess he also started contacting real estate agents to tour homes near the properties of the Kardashian family. So it's just been like, you know, a scary situation, and they've already had this restraining order, but now it's just been extended for 3 years because he also has a violent, you know, criminal history.
0: Oh, what I find interesting is that you mentioned everyone has protection except for Caitlyn.
2: Well, what if it's her?
0: She's a stalker trying to get back in the family. Please, I just want to be back. That was my Bruce.
2: That's pretty good.
0: Yeah. All right, listen. There's a mom going viral for her take on kids doing homework. You know, school's starting to kick back in everywhere. Yeah. Let's talk about it and see if you agree or disagree. Next.
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0: For all my parents out there, I want to see what you think about this. There's a mom sparking debate after accusing teachers of relying on homework to do their jobs.
1: Nice. Oh,
0: she said, my kids don't and they never will. Let's talk all about it, man. It's Tino Cochino Radio. There's audio. Play it.
2: My kids will never do homework. They're not going to go sit at school all day for 8 hours, come home and do homework. And teachers can get over themselves. You teach them for 8 hours a day. If that's not enough time, like, I don't know what else to tell you.
0: Serena, what are your thoughts on this?
1: I want
3: to
1: hear this.
3: So the school that my son goes to, they don't give out homework because they also feel like, you know, like the kids are there for 8 hours a day. And then when do they have time between school and like everything?
0: What is wrong with challenging the kids? Why can't they have a little homework? It teaches them responsibility.
4: A lot of schools are going away from assigning homework at all because just like Serena was saying, it stresses out the kids. There's no decompression time.
0: We're softening these kids.
4: They're making them little studies.
0: Making them little pillows.
4: It hurts their mental health.
1: Matt, did you have homework when you were small?
4: I did.
1: And look how you turned out. You have a college degree.
4: Stressed out. A ball of stress.
1: Oh, my God.
4: Ball of stress.
0: That's why he's still small.
4: Yeah. It's stunted my growth. I'm going to sue.
1: Oh, my God.
0: Matt's really mad. Matt literally looks like a male Karen. He has his arms crossed right now. And he looks upset.
4: I'm sweating.
1: It turned out fine.
0: New episode of my Laugh and Love dating podcast just dropped, and we talked with Jermaine Dupri and Kehlani about love bombing. I'll share it with you next.
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0: On this week's episode of my dating podcast, mm-hmm. Laugh and Love, yeah. I'm reading some listener DMs. One listener basically reached out because she's sharing her story of how she dated this guy and they had kids together and everything, but just she was dating him based on his potential.
1: Oh, damn.
0: And that he would always say, I'm going to do this or I'm going to do that and never do it. I'm going to be better. I'm not going to be as angry. And he never did anything. It was always just talk, words. And finally she was like, I got to do what's right for me, my kids, and go. And kind of how she dealt with that. So it's an interesting topic. I have another listener that reached out basically asking if he should tell his family that he got his girlfriend pregnant because he doesn't think that his wife is going to like it.
2: He probably needs to come clean about that.
0: The side piece! Yeah. So we talk about that. And then I share audio from a conversation I had with Jermaine Dupri and Kehlani when we were backstage talking about love bombing and just their perspective on whether it's a negative or a positive.
3: I mean, but you know, if you got it, it ain't, you got it.
0: That's what Nelly told me. Nelly said it ain't tricking if you got it.
3: It ain't tricking if you got it. So if you got it and you can give it, give it.
4: I think the internet really runs with buzzwords that actually mean things, and then they use them for everything, and then we lose the plot of what the word actually means. So that's, it's just a tough situation.
5: So I don't need to like be too sad about it.
4: I mean, it's an actual psychological term. So if you're committing that on a psychological level, then yeah. But if you just buying gifts and being like, hey girl, I like you a lot.
5: Yeah, I just want to buy a watch.
4: How early are you buying this watch?
5: What if I said a month?
4: I might want a watch at a month. So am I like reverse? Am I love bomb receiving? Am I love bombed?
0: The podcast is streaming now. I'd love you to check it out, man. Wherever you listen to your favorite podcast, and it's not long either. It's a quick 30 minutes just to kind of get you from point A to point B. Mm-hmm. 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
1: We talked about it a few times on the show. 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
1: Yeah. 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
5: Let's go, dog.

0: I always feel like if I have a friend or somebody close that does something cool for a living and I can get the perks, I should get the perks and benefit off of this. Like, that's what it is by being your friend.
1: Yeah, I agree. Yeah.
0: I mean, that's life, baby. That's life. Our producer, Matt, has a wife that is a doctor.
2: Yeah.
0: And she's upset that you're pimping out her doctor skills or services.
2: Yeah, basically she gave me a, like, you gotta stop doing this kind of talk, and we have been arguing about it because since I met her, since we became serious, I kind of offer any of my friends or acquaintances, like, if they have a problem, I'd be like, oh, ask my wife, and then I force her to do, like, a free consultation or prescribe meds and, you know, and not charge my friend or acquaintance, uh-huh, because I feel like that's the benefit of being married to or dating a doctor.
0: This is because of, mm-hmm, me, isn't it?
2: Well, you know, don't take offense to it.
0: This just happened. This just happened a week and a half ago. She tried to hit us. All I did was like, hey, I was like, yo, is there any way to get a prescription? Because these allergies are crazy and, yeah, I really want to get this allergy, uh-huh, medication. And I asked Matt, yeah, right? Uh-huh. And because I don't know Matt's wife like that to reach out direct, I didn't feel like. So I asked Matt. Mm-hmm. And Matt's like, yeah, let me find out. And so Matt's like, oh, yeah, it should be all good. So I'm like, okay, cool. Then come to find out, it's $400.
3: Oh, my God.
0: For, like, a consultation.
2: Well, that's,
0: oh,
2: like, a new patient. But so she can't legally.
0: I've known her for 10 years.
2: No, I know. She can't legally prescribe medication without, like, an appointment, right? And so, like, I guess that's. You went into the portal, you did it, and then she's like, well, are we comping this or just? I was like, yeah, comp it. She's like, you got to stop doing this. I was like,
0: wow,
2: oh, my God.
0: That's a little shady.
2: We do have some student loans.
0: Well, Matt, I'm going to be honest. I don't think you can bring her to the next Jamaica trip. I know
2: that's a perk, right?
0: You know, that's the thing. You get to come along because, yeah, see, that's the people, bro. This world sucks, bro.
4: And also, if you're going to pay $400, you might as well go to a real doctor.
0: Oh, damn.
3: Oh, wow.
2: She's a real doctor, Nicasio, and I don't want to hear that from you because she's giving you free service, too.
0: Oh, so it's only a problem with me.
2: I just think she's like,
0: it's only a problem with me.
2: She's shutting the door now, and I'm trying to keep that door open because I do.
3: Maybe
2: believe.
3: We've abused our.
2: Have you got stuff from her?
3: Well, she did an ultrasound for me.
1: Oh my, yeah, God!
0: But listen,
2: did she charge you?
0: We're the direct circle. Yeah. In fairness, we're Matt's contribution to the family.
2: Yes.
0: Financially, he makes, yes, his money here.
2: That's
0: so
2: exactly.
0: Why? And it's been a long time. It's not like we're newbies. So why would we be the outcasts of this?
2: And I feel like if I had services, I could offer any of her friends. I would do it for. I don't know what I can offer, but like, you need some audio editing, I can do that for you.
0: If your partner has the ability to help a friend out in a situation, should they do that, or should the friend actually be more supportive and pay and not try and look for the hookup because they're so close to you? Oh. Like, how do you view this? What's the perspective on it?
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5: Yeah. Ice.

0: All right, so our producer Matt is in hot water with his wife because she's a doctor, and he basically keeps trying to tell family and friends, like, oh, you got a question? Oh, just call Jess. Oh, you need this? Oh, just call Jess. And she's like, bro, you're like messing with my business. But Nicasio and I were on the same page to where basically, like, we feel that's a perk. If I'm your friend and you have the hookup, why can't I get the hookup?
1: Yeah, fix me.
0: Autumn, what are your thoughts?
2: Personally, my husband does the same thing, and I just feel, as somebody that's worked so hard to get to where they are, you're losing out on money every time you give your service out for free, you know? And when you give it to one person, then here comes the next, and here comes the next. And it's like, how are we going to profit, you know? And I feel like family and friends always do that. Oh, you do this, so you can hook me up, you know? And it's like, sometimes it's hard because it's like, okay, well, now I just lost out on this much money, you know? So I definitely agree with her because my husband does the same thing.
0: What is he pimping out for you? What do you do?
2: So I do a bunch of stuff, but mainly the thing that I can do is like get hooked up to like go to places, you know? And so he's always like, oh, you should hit up my wife for tickets and this and that. And it gets overwhelming, you know, because I'm like, dude, like, why are you doing that?
0: Are you a ballet dancer? Because you just danced around that question.
1: I know.
0: Crazy.
1: I'm trying to figure out how you get these tickets. Yeah, I know.
0: Oh, power. So what's everybody watching, man? I just finished up my show, which I want to recommend to you, but now I need a new recommendation for myself. So we're talking what everybody's watching next on Tino Cochino Radio. Hang out.
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0: I need some show recommendations or a movie or something, man, because I'm all out. Like, I've been, my like latest fix was The Hawk with Will Ferrell on Netflix. It's a limited series. It's 10 episodes, and it's a really easy watch because each episode is 30 minutes. Comedian Fortune Feimster's in it. Luke Wilson's in it.
1: That's in my hometown.
0: Molly Shannon. The cast is just crazy. And if you're a fan of Will Ferrell, you're going to love this. It is awesome. It's like if Talladega Nights and Blades of Glory had a baby.
2: Oh, my God.
0: Ooh. And it's so good. And listen, I'm not into golf. You don't even... It's the entire show is about golf.
2: Wow.
0: but you don't have to be into it like that. It's just the comedic acting is so funny. The actual story is really good. Mm. They're cussing in it. It's just funny to hear Will Ferrell cuss because I feel like he doesn't a lot.
2: And he's older.
0: They're all older, which is interesting. But, bro, he hasn't missed a beat. I mean, the writing, everything, it's such a good show. So if I could recommend anything, go watch The Hawk on Netflix. If you're just looking for something silly and funny, it's definitely... It's up there, man. It's good. Serena, what are you watching?
3: I feel like I've been catching up on stuff. So I just watched the drama with Zendaya and I can't think of his real name. Edward Cullen.
0: Robert Pattinson?
3: Yes.
2: Oh, my God.
3: And I know. It was okay. If you could choose something else, I would choose something else.
1: That's a non-recommendation.
3: Yeah, don't watch
1: it.
0: Matt, what are you into right now?
1: We've been watching The Umbrella Academy on Netflix. It's a show about... all of a sudden, these like 20-year-olds get pregnant for no reason, have a kid right away, like that same day, right? And then there's like, it's weird. That's like the setup, and there's like 8 kids around the world that were all born on the same day. This eccentric billionaire adopts them all, and they all have these special powers, and they grow up to be like kind of superheroes.
3: You're always watching some type of sci-fi thing.
1: I like it, and it's a good family show. All the kids watch it
2: it's
1: together.
2: It's a good family show?
1: Yeah, it is. Yeah, it's rated like TV 14.
0: Oh, that's cool. Awesome. Matt's at home promoting pregnancy.
2: I know.
0: That's how you do it, Bella, in one day.
1: Yeah, but not, they don't, it's like the Immaculate Conception.
0: Oh, like me.
1: You know what I mean?
0: The Virgin Mary.
1: That's right.
0: All these Mexican manly names my family could have chose. And they were like, Virgin Mary. Yeah, that's our son. Guadalupe. All right. Body count. We've talked about this numerous times on the show. There's, I guess, somewhere in Brazil that you can go reset it for $1,000.
3: That's cash.
0: Rip off. Does it actually matter? Does body count actually matter? There is a therapist breaking down everything scientifically, and we'll share it with you next.
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1: Bro, you know we locked in.
2: All day, let's go.
0: Number one for hip hop.
1: Yeah. Hip hop and R&B.
0: And R&B.
3: JY, turn me up. Miami. That's for all my scammers and my kid money.

0: So let's talk body count. Does it actually matter? There's a therapist breaking down the entire thing scientifically.
1: Sorry, girls, but you cannot sleep around the same way men do without paying a really big price. During sex and any close physical contact, the body releases oxytocin, which is what? The bonding chemical. Women get a much stronger hit of this than men. That chemical is what creates a deep emotional attachment. So when that bonding happens over and over and over again with different people and then ends, the next connection often feels weaker and a lot harder to lock in. And there's also the evolution.

0: 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He has donated $6.5 million to help end pediatric cancer.
1: Right. Wow.
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If my n***s got on masks, it ain't trick or treat. What's the time? I ain't leaving. Take your b***, now we even. She in love with a demon. Yeah.

0: time.
1: This is like good news that I think everybody should know about if you haven't heard about it. Super influencer Mr. Beast has donated $6.5 million to help end pediatric cancer.
2: Good for him.
1: So the mission behind the donation, Mr. Beast says that the funding will help assemble one of the world's best pediatric cancer research teams with the goal of accelerating breakthroughs and bringing better treatments to children fighting cancer.
3: Nice.
1: I mean, bro, that's the fact that they think that they can end it based off this donation. I mean, there's got to be actual like things in motion already, right?
2: Mm-hmm. I would assume so.
4: I hope, because no child should have to go through that.
2: And no parent should have to watch their child go through that. I had a cancer scare where I was told that my son had pancreatic mass back when he was like 2 or 3 years old, and the doctor was sure about it. It ended up being misdiagnosed, but that ruined me for months.
3: But was a doctor
2: about that.
3: Was a doctor your wife?
2: No, it was a doctor at a hospital.
3: I understand what Mr. Beast is doing, but it just doesn't give me hope, because like what Tino said, like there's like no money in the cure. Like they're gonna do whatever they have to do to make money, so they're never gonna find a cure for it.
1: Big Pharma might not let it slide through, but that's why you got to do your own independent thing. Like Mark Cuban, how he has his whole off the market prescription service.
2: Oh, I didn't know about that.
1: Oh, yeah, it's great. You can get things like tons of medicines for like dirt cheap.
2: And that's legal?
1: Yeah. If you go through his, that's the thing. The specific big pharma like corporation thing.
2: Yeah.
1: They're the ones that don't care. But when you start getting these companies, like independent companies, like what Mr. Beast is donating to and stuff like that, that's where you'll find the actual
2: cure
1: and people that are actually doing it for the right reasons versus just the money.
2: That's great. I hope more billionaires do that, like provide their own prescriptions, because it'll drive down prices. You know what I mean? If there's competition, you can't charge $200 a pill if somebody else is charging $5.
1: Yeah, Mark Cuban's company is called Cost Plus Drug Company, if you want to look it up. It's not an endorsement or anything, but I've heard him talk about it. I've never used it. I have no idea. I'm not endorsing anything.
2: Yeah.
1: I'm just saying, I heard about it, and it's basically, they offer hundreds of common and often life-saving medications at the lowest possible prices. So,
2: I love it.
1: Look that up. Maybe it'll be something for you.
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0: At the house with it, watching sinners.
1: Who you with?
0: On the couch with my favorite sinner. I was about to, but you convinced us. Should I decorate her walls or log off to Pinterest? Never too late to meditate on emotional attachments. Even if I

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1: You guys are awesome. I love your show.
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3: All right, baby, the easiest game in the world happens right here and right now. We call it Are You Smarter Than Nicasio?
4: Yes,
3: if you're
4: sir.
3: Into pop culture, this is it. If you like trivia, this is it. You get a question, you get three multiple choice answers. All you got to do is pick the right one. So listen up. This is your question today.
4: What does a T and T-Pain stand for? Is it A, Tallahassee, B, Turtle, or C, Toot?
3: I have no idea, to be honest with you. He always says Teddy, pinder ass down.
5: Oh yeah.
3: So I assumed it was Teddy, but that wasn't an option. So I'm very curious. We'll take it to the phones, and we're playing the game with Clinton next.
0: I'm just letting you know right now.
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0: All right, are you smarter than Ocasio's going down? Let me see. This is Clinton, right?
1: Yes, sir. How you doing today?
0: All good, brother. How are you?
1: I'm good, man. Can't complain.
0: Hell yeah, bro. Well, listen, we're going to do this game. You're going to be a winner. It's going to make day even better, bro. It's so easy. Nicasio gives you a question, 3 multiple choice answers. You pick the right one, and that's that, okay?
1: All right, let's do it.
2: What does a TNT pain stand for? Is it A, Tallahassee, B, Turtle, or C, Toot?
1: It's Tallahassee, right?
2: Oh, my
0: Tallahassee
2: God.
0: Tallahassee pain! Congratulations. We're going to get you hooked up, man.
1: Love T-Pain. Yeah.
0: Bro, T-Pain's a legend. I feel like people don't give him enough credit, man. He killed it.
2: Great performer.
1: They don't. He's such a good artist.
0: Let me see. Let me pass you to Matt real quick. He'll get your info, and then we'll be all good, okay?
1: All right, man. Thank you guys so much.
0: Thank you, bro. Coming up next, we're talking Pepsi. It's a brand new scented body wash.
3: Ooh.
0: Yeah, wow. This is stupid. Next.
4: 1-0-4-9. 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

0: much more to lose. We were talking the other day about how America's just fat.
1: Yeah.
0: We just do everything to be fat. And that, like, this proves it. Is it Glam Lights? I believe that's the company. They released a new Pepsi scented body wash and scrub product.
2: Gosh.
0: This is crazy. Who wants to smell like Pepsi?
1: It does smell
2: good.
1: That is
2: crazy. But not for your body.
0: It's just, it's one thing after another. These brands have lost all credibility, and now they're just like, whatever, let's just cater to whoever will buy it. Yeah. You saw KFC partner with Oreo, and now there's a chicken-flavored Oreo.
1: No way.
0: Yeah.
1: I'd rather have Oreo-flavored chicken, right?
0: When I think of KFC, like, if I'm thinking this, the cookie tastes like chicken, I'm going to expect the cream to taste like mashed potatoes.
1: Yeah.
0: And not the actual cream, because why would that go? But I don't know, maybe salty and savory.
1: Maybe it's good.
3: Remember they did that collab with Jack Harlow, and it just flopped.
0: Who?
2: Well, Jack Carlo flopped.
0: Exactly. It's Tino Cucino Radio. Coming up next, we got that chisme, celebrity gossip. Mm-hmm. We're spilling tea time. And today we're talking about the fact that the entire Kardashian family finally got a restraining order on some guy that's been stalking all of them. But I guess specifically Kylie, right?
2: Mm-hmm.
1: Nicasio?
0: Break it all down for you. Next.
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0: So I guess the Kardashian family has had a stalker. The fact it's not just one person, right? The whole family is getting stalked. Yeah. It's kind of crazy. They got a restraining order on this person. We'll talk all about it, man. Celebrity gossip tea time. It's T-No, Coach Chino Radio. Woo. Serena, tell us all about it, please.
1: So according to court documents, the order protects Kris Jenner, Kim, Kourtney, Khloe, Rob, Kendall, and Kylie. And the man was identified as Kyle Roberts DeWick from Colorado. He has to stay at least 100 yards away from the entire family and isn't allowed to contact them in any way, not in person, by phone, online, or even through mail. And Kris says that the family first became aware of him back in 2021 when security noticed that he kept showing up near Kylie's home. And he believed that somehow Kylie encouraged him to go and like propose to Kylie and like, I don't know, like this weird, you know, just weird stuff. And then after that, I guess he also started contacting real estate agents to tour homes near the properties of the Kardashian family. So it's just been like, you know, a scary situation, and they've already had this restraining order, but now it's just been extended for 3 years because he also has a violent, you know, criminal history.
0: What I find interesting is that you mentioned everyone has protection except for Caitlyn.
2: Well, what if it's her?
0: She's a stalker trying to get back in the family. Please, I just want to be back. That was my Bruce.
2: That's pretty good.
0: Yeah. All right, listen. There's a mom going viral for her take on kids doing homework. You know, school's starting to kick back in everywhere. Yeah. Let's talk about it and see if you agree or disagree. Next. Tino Kachin.

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1: Let's go, dog.
2: Yeah. Ice.

that she has been, like, the walls that she has up, it's like they've been falling down, and it's not her that's making them. They're just falling down. That's what she told me.

0: All right, who's got you twisted? Let us know with an oral expression. Let them know. We'll let the whole world know. Our phone number, I'm going to give it to you in about 30 seconds. Welcome to the Slow Jam Show.
1: This is Desiree calling out of Avondale, Arizona. Just going out to my brother, Baby Lou, in Buckeye, Arizona. Bro, I just want to let you know that I love you and I miss you and keep your head up.
2: This is Jared Scott from Hutchinson, Kansas. This goes out to my baby girl, Courtney Scott. I want to say I love you. I appreciate everything you do for me.
3: Hi, this is Linda in Visalia, California. My oral expression is for Frankie. Babe, I love you. I'm just there for you.
4: Hi, this is Susan, and I'm calling from Lubbock, Texas. I want to send an oral expression out to the love of my life, Jerome Johnson, who's in Dallas, Texas. Love you. Have a good night.
0: All right, there it is. And that phone number is 877-209-0631. 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
4: Hi, my name is Ray Gonzalez, calling from Orange County, California. I want to say I deeply apologize to Tanya Gonzalez for everything that I put her through, and just want to say I'm sorry.
5: I'd like to make an apology to CJ in Killeen, Texas. This is from your ex-sweetheart, Little Kim, in Austin, Texas. I'm just calling to tell you I'm so sorry for breaking your heart all the years we I broke your heart. I love you still to this day. And I'm always be in your life.
6: My name is Ken May from Northport, Alabama, and my apologies going out to my wife, Alicia. Alicia, I love you, and I'm sorry about all the mistakes and things that went on throughout our long relationship. I just want you to know now that all those things are in the past, they're behind us, and I just love you, and I value you so much, and I'll continue to do that until the end of my days. You're my wife, you're my life, and you mean the world to me. I love you, and I'm sorry, baby.

0: 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I can taste it. The weekend's almost here. 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From Michael to Bianca, San Manuel, Arizona, love you with all of my heart, and you are my world. From Alejandra in Los Angeles to Javier on 93.5 K-Day, thinking about you. Thank you for being so much a special part of my life. Kami in Lubbock, Texas, for Brian and Amarillo, love you and miss you so much. From Teresa to Robert in Lansing, Michigan, she's thinking about you. Liz and Manny in Las Cruces, New Mexico. Tiffany to Nico in Stockton, California. From Kelly to Lance in Midland, Texas. Rachel and Daryl are in Santa Ana, California tonight. Where are you? Who's on your mind? 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

0: Yes, this is Latika Simmons. I wanted to give a shout-out.
1: Latika, what are you doing?
0: I'm sitting here in my car. I had to get the number. My husband's been asking me to do a shout-out for the longest time, and I keep on missing the number every time.
1: Oh, Latika, welcome to the show. Now, we don't do shout-outs, but we can make an oral expression for your husband. So, first of all, tell me where you're calling from.
0: I'm calling from Pittsburgh, Pennsylvania.
1: Latika in Pittsburgh, so hopefully you're hearing us on 107.3 The Beat. And what's your husband's name?
0: His name is Wayne Simmons.
1: Wayne Simmons. What city and state is Wayne in tonight?
0: He's in Pittsburgh, Pennsylvania also.
1: Okay, what do you want to tell Wayne? What's your message?
0: I just want to tell him that I love him and I miss him. And he got his shout out, that's all, or his whatever he calls it. But I love him and I miss him, and hopefully we'll get to see each other soon.
1: Latika, you just made an oral expression to Wayne tonight, and we'll make sure he and the whole world hears it.
0: All right, thank you.
1: Thanks for listening in Pittsburgh. We'll see you soon.

0: Hey, what's up, ladies out there? 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It's your boy Dino, and I represent
1: and your boy Shazam.
2: Yo, what up? 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
0: And we're H-Town.
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0: why you trying to die?
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1: Annabelle Bosquez from Plainview, Texas. I would like to make an oral expression to my big brother, Jim Hernandez. Bro, keep your head up. I love you.
2: This is Chris

0: from Vegas, sending an oral expression out to my flower, Dion. Baby, we having a baby.
1: Hi, everybody. This is Tima from Sacramento, California, and I would like to leave an oral expression for my amazing husband, Lou, in Delano, California. And I just want to let you know that I'm always going to be thinking about you. Mwah. Have a great night.
2: Hi, this is Madison from Wichita, Kansas. I would like to give an oral expression to Allie. I love you so much, baby. I can't wait for you to be my wife.
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1: Oh, I love the Harry Potter book series. The movie's amazing, too. Fantasy films. This is a really old movie, and it was remade, but Clash of the Titans. And I like the old school one. It looks like clay, like Medusa's moving around, like all weird, but I love that movie.
2: I feel like the Twilight fall in this category.
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bad things. 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Yeah. Hey, hey. She say, do you love me? I tell her only partly. 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
1: Another thing that's on the rise when it comes to sales, Anthony, I thought
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2: I can't stop thinking of the Amazon guy. Wow. The Amazon guy.
1: I don't know why you said that when I said your mother, but
2: 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Dana, that is not nice.
1: Why did you say that?
2: That is very rude.
1: You
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1: You said, no, I'm going to run the tape back. That was your son. Puzzles, Anthony.
3: She loves puzzles,
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2: Puzzles.
1: 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Automatic.
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1: Who you with?
0: 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I was about to, but you convinced us. Should I decorate her walls or log off to Pinterest? 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
1: Gosh, this dad, Jason Gahn, is going viral because he spent 20 months learning to play the saxophone to surprise his son and future daughter at their wedding. Take a listen.
2: It's my sincere gift to both of you. Remember, my main reason was to tell you nothing is not possible. If you put your mind, everything is possible. I love you both and all the best.
3: And right now, let's go.
1: So nothing is not possible with everything. He took 20 months of his life, 3 times a week. For all that time, he would go, he would leave the house for 1 hour and go practice and then practice at home. His wife, finally, he had to tell her. He was trying to hide it from his wife. But he's like, I had to tell her where I was going. I was disappearing for an hour a day.
4: Also, you can't really cover up a blaring saxophone either.
1: That's true.
4: His wife
5: especially when somebody's learning to play it. Yeah.
4: Oh, God.
1: I remember when we got married, Otto, you're not the most romantic guy. You know, you've never been like super sensitive. You are. You are who you are, and I love you for it. But the vows that you wrote and you read at the church had everybody in tears. I remember having to read my vows after, and I couldn't even do it. And our dance, Anthony, oh my gosh. Otto blew me. He doesn't dance either. He blew me away. We danced to Etta James.
5: I was practicing coming up to that point, though, because I knew I was going to have to dance in front of people.
4: The dancing part, Automatic does have a good rhythm, so the dancing part is not a shocker to me. The shocker to me is Automatic actually public speaking in front of everybody.
1: Oh, and with love, and he stood there, and he did it, and we were just all, everybody was just crying.
4: Automatic, do you remember any of the vows that you said to Dana?
5: I actually have them on one of my old phones that's in my dresser that's next to my bed, in my bedside dresser.
1: I think it's a Blackberry.
5: So yeah, it was from a long time ago, dude.
1: Anthony, I know obviously you're not married or anything, but do you think about your wedding? Is that something that you dream about?
4: Oh my God, no. Not at all.
1: Maybe
4: like the party. I think about getting all my friends together and having a good time with all my homies. That's what I think about. But this story, honestly, this story get triggered flashbacks. When I was playing the saxophone in middle school, I was so bad that my mom and my stepdad made me go practice by the ditch. I have very distinctive flashbacks of me practicing my saxophone by the ditch
1: because
4: I was so loud and horrible.
1: I just keep thinking about Anthony playing the sax by the river. Like, Llorona hated you. Like, God bless, what is going on?
5: It's like, send that boy back to his house.
1: That is the worst sound, though. When Ava was learning the clarinet, our daughter, the neighbors would bang. Oh. We had an apartment. They would bang on the ceiling for her to stop doing it. Okay, so remember, we do have a podcast. It's called The Dana Cortez Show Podcast. We're so creative. It's free on all platforms. We'll be right back. 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
14: Have you ever had to work with a boss who's a bully? 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
1: A Harris County judge by the name of Nathan Milliron has gone viral for being extremely rude to an IT gentleman who he needed help from. Here is the audio from that video. That's just kind of disgusting.
2: And you're disjoined from the audio here, right?
3: Yeah, it should be.
2: Let me see. Sorry.
3: Mariah, did I make this up?
2: 5 seconds. 1 second. You don't have to go far.
4: Yeah, you're good.
2: False alarm.
3: No, it wasn't a false alarm.
2: False negative.
3: Don't joke around. I'm serious about this. It was happening.
2: I understand. I'm just saying. I can't see it, sir.
3: We're good. Thank you. Get out of my courtroom. Find his supervisor.
2: Sick and tired.
1: Find a supervisor for fixing your computer that you obviously have no idea what to do with, and there was no issue. Find a supervisor for joking with you. What, are you going to get him fired for jokes? That was so out of pocket and upsetting when I watched it, because you can tell that the poor IT guy is so embarrassed. You're in a room full of your peers and this person is talking down to you. What can you do? And this isn't the first time, by the way. KPRC found another moment when this judge went off on an attorney.
5: Well, this hearing is done.
6: She's asking for a sanction.
5: Deputy, remove her from my bench now. No, you may not. This hearing is over. These people today. Step away. You're about to be cuffed.
1: Oh my gosh. Settle down. You're about to be cuffed. It wouldn't surprise me if he would throw somebody in jail just because he's in a bad mood.
7: Sounds like a bully.
1: He does. So can you remove a judge from the bench for being rude?
7: Listen, I don't think so.
8: I'm very passionate about this because I want to defend the IT homie so bad.
1: Right.
8: But I also have a lot of, between us, unpaid tickets. So... respect.
1: Judge Milliron Anthony A. is on your side.
8: You can yell at me if you want to, sir. I don't care.
1: So there are attorneys that are speaking out and saying he's violating your First Amendment rights, like to these attorneys, because this is a pattern that he has, not allowing them to speak. Just on a personal note, he's kind of a POS.
7: Yeah.
1: He's kind of...
7: He's abusing his power.
1: How do you work with somebody who talks to you like that? And especially when you really need your job, because, you know, in a lot of cases, I know I've been spoken to like that. I couldn't do anything because I needed my check.
7: Yep.
1: Like there was really nothing I could do. I used to be a program director, which is kind of, it's the person at the radio station that puts all the music in and does everything. And then I didn't want that job anymore. And I was just doing mornings, and I went in to get evaluated by the current program director. And I said, hey, you should hear this new song. And he went off on me. He was screaming at me, you just want to be the boss. I was like, oh my God, I just wanted you to hear this new song. Screaming so loudly that a gentleman from the rock station down the hall, his name is Sam, had to run up the hall and say, hey, are you okay? You should probably take it down. Like, it was so insane.
8: Anytime you have to have somebody from the rock station step in to turn it down a little, that must have been pretty loud.
1: Not only that, and I'm not trying to pull like the car. I was scared.
8: Yeah.
1: Because he was up in my face. Do you know? I was just like, oh.
8: Clearly, he felt intimidated by you then, right?
1: It was a total power trip. Let me tell you, I'm the boss, Dana, not you.
8: Mm. Do you think he thought you wanted his job?
1: Oh, for sure.
8: Mm.
1: Well, Dana wants your job.
8: I've been played out by a few people. I'm not going to get too messy, even though I want to. But I'm thinking of there was a period at the comedy club where I work at where they had a new manager.
1: Yeah.
8: And he made everybody basically reapply or re-audition for jobs that we had already had.
7: Oh.
1: That is and so weird.
8: So, yeah. So
7: you're under new ownership over there, huh?
8: Exactly. I had been working at the club for like 2 years. And then when I get there to this open audition, I thought I was going to get like, you know, to be able to go up right away. He's like, no, you could get on the wait list.
1: Oh, no, he didn't.
8: Here's what it all comes down to. When I first met him, his name was Orlando, and I accidentally called him Alex. And
1: he was going to show you who's who.
8: Yeah, dude. Yeah, since then, it was tough sledding.
1: Now, wait. You got your position back, right? Everything was fine?
8: Oh, yeah, because I went above his boss. That's what I did.
1: Let me show you who's got the power. So I have to deal with these bullies. Okay, don't forget, we do have a podcast. Just search Dana Cortez Show wherever you stream your podcast, so you can listen to us on demand. Of course, we'll be back right here with more coming up next. 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
1: Drake is living his best life right now. The man just had a nostalgia party, and the song that everyone celebrated to kind of threw me off. Before I play that for you, he's so happy. What's going on, right? What's going on? And I'm a Drake stan. Like, I love Drake. I'm a huge fan, so I'm here for it. But it's so different than the Drake 6 months ago. You know, he was kind of down bad. And then when he dropped his three albums, obviously Iceman was the one everybody was talking about. It seems like the joke's on all the critics that were giving it a thumbs down, because everybody's seeming to love the music now, when in the beginning it was like,
2: well, I think it was a little bit different from what he normally does, and people were taken aback by it, but now they're loving it.
1: Well, I thought we wanted different Drake.
2: Well, he always drops something different. It's just this time I think he's rapping different.
3: I feel like he finally got out of his own head, and he's just back to having fun. And like, now it's like he's not overthinking stuff or you know, dwelling on what had happened in 2024. He just moved on finally. And you feel like that's what I feel like, what I see on him. And like the rest of us now have been like, dude, we've been waiting for this.
1: Thank you.
3: It's so beautiful to see. It's so cool to see, man, because you can never deny what Drake has done for music, period.
2: Did you see him post the banners in his house now? He has, you know how at a basketball court they'll hang banners, or if you win a championship, they hang a banner.
1: Yeah. Uh-huh.
2: So in his house, he's hung these banners. Like, one of them says 400 most Billboard entries of all time, and then another one says 90 top 10 hits. And
1: so
2: then,
1: he's hanging his own accreditation.
2: Yeah, all, like 15 his own, number one albums.
1: I get it. Okay, listen.
3: I don't know if that's like a big, like the biggest narcissist move I've ever heard of, or if that's pretty cool. I'm struggling.
2: I'm kind of torn too, because I was like, if I had the money, would I do that?
3: Yeah.
1: Oh, I know you would, Otto. I know you would. So the song that was most celebrated at his nostalgia party threw me off. Turn the radio up, listen.
4: And I need you. And I miss you. And I miss you.
1: Hilarious. He also brought Jagged Edge out, which is incredible.
2: That.
1: You know, he's having a good time. He bought a saddle shop.
2: So he's spending a lot of time in Texas.
1: Not just Texas, Otto. He was in Little Rock, Arkansas, and he bought a house from a Mexican woman. As an investment property. It's like
3: those
1: a
3: are some
1: mansion.
3: Random facts to know, Dana Cortez.
2: Yeah, I was going to say, how do you know
3: what
2: those
3: the hell?
2: Things?
1: People that are meeting him and he's buying stuff are posting him.
2: Okay, but the Mexican woman house, what does that have to do with anything?
1: Because she's a realtor and she says, Mas Mexicana, selling realty. So I was just like, okay.
2: That came up in your algorithm?
1: It came up. You know it did. All right, we'll be right back. Brought to you by Chick-fil-A.
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15: Outlook for the weekend will be hot. We started out at 96 degrees on this Friday. Then it'll be 98 degrees, it looks like, for Saturday and Sunday. KCBD First Alert, meteorologist John Robinson.
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1: Do you ever have the list either in your head or on your notes in your phone, and it's a list that you never take care of? 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
1: Yes.

0: What was on this list, Dana?
1: For anything from cleaning my baseboards to doing touch-up paint to moving my cat out of our bedroom, which was very important for many reasons. My cat is sick. And Otto, when you come home, our bedroom is back to ourselves. It was like having a child in there. Yeah.
0: It's our own little sanctuary again, huh?
1: It is our own little sanctuary again. We just did all of these. I guess I feel like we, because I have two cats. I did all of these things that I'd had on my list forever, and they bother me. Producer Jack is very much like me. He works ahead. And so if you have things that have to be done, it drives me insane. And so I was kind of driving myself crazy. I was like, you know what? Get up and do them. And there I got our front door fixed.
0: You're just a money spending machine. That's what you are. Oh my God.
1: That's the only thing that cost money. The rest was me doing it. I couldn't refinish the door. I tried, and it looked awful.
0: When Dana called me and she was like, look at our new front door. Look how amazing it looks. The first thing I said was, how much did that cost?
2: Oh, no. Well, wait. Yeah. What happened? How did we go from the baseboards to repairing the door?
0: Because the front door was squeaky. Dana decided she had to redo the entire front door because it squeaked.
1: Well, it was so bad that Otto's mother, talking to him one day, said, please do something about that door. It's so bad. Somebody had to take care of it.
2: Now, Dana, did you do the door and the baseboards in the same day?
1: Yeah. No. Not in the same day. No, it took me a while to get it all done. It was a long list.
2: If you did it all in the same day, then that's overachiever energy.
1: But those days are behind me.
2: If you did it separately, then I think that's a very productive weekend. I mean, very few things better than walking into a clean home.
1: My house is already clean, but it's like sparkly right now.
0: Okay, so Dana and I are very fortunate. We have two homes. And right now we have a real estate person who we worked with on this home that needed to show off the floor plan. So he texted me this weekend. And he was like, hey, man, if you could let me show your house, that'd be great. So I got this place looking like a hotel.
1: Which I love. That's the way I like to live. Thank you, Otto.
0: Do you know how they put the lines in the grass? I put the lines in the carpet. That's how far I went with this. I mean, the house is pristine. And I'm sitting here waiting for these guys, these real estate people, to show up so I can show them my house, waiting. And then I finally text our friend. I'm like, hey, man, I'm here. I got things to do. Where are these people at? And the real estate guy gave him the wrong address.
2: No!
1: But you know what? My house looks clean, and that's all that matters. Down in the DM is coming up next.
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3: 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Yeah.

something about a conservative regular girl that still can beat up chairs. 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
1: Down in the DM, automatic Anthony A. You ready?
2: Let's do it.
1: All right, so my girl Caitlin's on hold. Her and her man Zachary, they have that couple Facebook page.
2: Oh.
1: You know, but hold on. All of a sudden, Zachary wants his own page. He wants to be all alone on Facebook. That's not the point here, automatic. The point is, why all of a sudden? And now they're arguing. And they're blocking each other on social media.
3: Whoa.
1: So this is a real big fight. Caitlin, take her off hold, please. Just explain to Automatic and Anthony A and everybody listening the Facebook drama that you and Zachary have going on.
4: Yeah, so like you said, my boyfriend made his Facebook private, so I made mine private, and it's just gone really stupid.
2: I mean, that sounds stupid. I mean, how did this whole thing even, like, get started?
4: Well, last month, he said he wanted to make our joint account his, which I didn't think, like, at first I didn't think it was a big deal, but then I was like, okay, it is a kind of little weird. But I didn't make a big deal out of it until he changed the password.
1: Oh. Yeah, that's when I said, too, that doesn't sound right. I'd be suspicious immediately. I'd be upset.
4: Yeah, I was. Okay, so I went through his phone, and then there were messages to other women.
2: Ooh, not a good thing.
4: And then it's even worse, because the worst part is he turned around it on me. Like, okay, by the time we were done fighting, I was apologizing to him for going through his phone.
2: So did he ever explain the messages to the other women?
4: No. Like, I don't even know what happened in the argument, to be honest.
2: Well,
4: he just got out of hand.
2: Trickery is what
5: happened. Well, yeah, exactly. You should not have went through his phone. That's what should have happened. You shouldn't have done that to begin with.
4: I know, you're right, but I did, and he's lying to me, okay? I can feel it.
1: Hold on, Caitlin. Do you want to break up with somebody you obviously care deeply for over Facebook?
4: I don't, but I mean, like, if he's lying to me, what choice do I have? Like, Anthony said it, okay, social media is a part of everyday life, and if he's willing to do this, okay, what else is he willing to do?
2: How long have you guys been together?
4: Like, a little over 2 years. We just celebrated our second anniversary, like, 3 months ago.
1: I'm sorry, Caitlin. You know, you said he was a good guy, and...
4: Yeah, I know, but... Can you guys call him?
1: Yes, we can, but I need more information, a name. Did you see anything in the messages that I can use?
4: No, I didn't see anything specific. Like, I didn't really have time. I just, like, had a couple seconds on his phone, so I don't have a name.
2: We can just use the your phone numbers on Facebook thing. Most people don't know the difference, and if his account's on private.
4: Yeah, okay.
1: I'll be Alicia. That's a good name. And just give me Zachary's phone number, and we'll call him right now.
4: No, don't call him Zachary, okay? Call him back.
1: Okay, what's the number?
4: So it's...
6: Hello?
1: Hi, is this Zach?
6: Who is this?
1: I want you to take a guess.
7: What up?
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5: This is the second part of today's Down in the DM. We have Caitlin on the line, and she called in about her boyfriend, Zach. You know what was most, I think, it caught my ear is that she said he was such a good man and she didn't expect this. All of a sudden, the man's got a private Facebook, and he's talking to women on there, too.
6: Well, last month, he said he wanted to make our joint account his. I didn't make a big deal out of it until he changed the password. Okay, so I went through his phone, and then there were messages to other women.
7: Ooh,
8: not a good thing.
6: And then it's even worse, because the worst part is he turned around it on me. Like, okay, by the time we were done fighting, I was apologizing to him for going through his phone.
5: What if we say Caitlin's just clingy and Zach wants some space? Maybe that's what this is about, you know, or maybe it's going down in the DM. We're about to find out.
9: Who is this?
5: Okay, so from Facebook, hello? Come on.
9: Samantha?
5: Yes! Oh my God, yes! How are you?
9: Oh man, I gotta tell you, I just really love the picture you sent, that picture book.
5: Oh, wow. You like that? You know what? I was hoping that you liked it. I don't usually, I'm going to be honest with you, I don't normally send pictures like that, but I like you. And let me just ask, what was your favorite thing about the picture?
9: Well, my favorite about, the shape, as we had said, the shape was something I didn't expect. I'd never even heard of an Asher cut diamond before.
5: Oh my gosh. Hold on just a second. Hold on. Did you just say Asher cut?
9: Well, yeah, that's what she said that she had wanted, right?
5: Stop the call. Stop the call right now. Stop the call.
9: I'm sure.
5: Zach, I'm so sorry. I meant to stop the down on the DM. Caitlin, this is not at all what you were thinking. Not even a little bit.
6: Yeah, I guess not.
9: Sorry, I don't get what you're saying. Are we still good for Saturday?
5: Zach, my name is Dana Cortez from the Dana Cortez Show. I am not Samantha. I don't know who that is. I'm sure you're still good for Saturday. Caitlin set this up to find out who you're she thought you were talking to other women, and you are, but not the way she thought.
6: It is.
9: What?
6: It's me. Okay, before you say anything, I am so sorry. I thought you were cheating on me.
9: What? What are you talking about? What? Caitlin, what's going on? What is this?
6: I didn't know who you were talking to. I saw on your phone you were talking to a girl, and I freaked out.
9: I'm talking to Samantha from your best friend from college. You remember?
6: Oh, my God.
9: You told me?
6: I don't want to talk about this right now because we're on the radio. Okay, can you hang up and I'll call you right back?
5: No freaking way. No way. Zach, you wanted to do something big. You're on the radio. Ask this woman to marry you right now. No way are you hanging
9: wait,
5: up.
9: Oh, wait, we're on now?
7: Yeah, dude. Right, yeah, you're right on right now.
9: Crazy. okay. Kaylin, do you want to get married?
6: Oh, my God. Yes.
8: That's a first year on the Down of the DM.
7: Oh, dude.
5: We've never had that happen.
9: Is recorded?
8: Yeah, it is. Yeah, mm-hmm. we can send you the recording.
5: Yeah,
9: let's get a tape for everybody.
5: Okay, all right. Absolutely. It did not go down in the DM. It was really hard for me not to cry. I am in chills. Like, I have chills all over my body right now. I'm not in chills. I have chills all over my body. And think about this. The joint Facebook, all of a sudden it's private. I mean, everything was suspect.
8: All roads led to cheating.
5: Otto?
8: Not this. This is not the outcome I expected.
5: I did not have this at all in my bingo card.
10: No, I did not think. My first thought was, man, Facebook couples are wild.
5: And he wasn't even angry because he realized, well, this is like everything he was doing, but he was trying to find the perfect ring for her. And I always say, because, you know, and it's embarrassing. I was married before and divorced. And so I said I would never get married again. I'm so glad that Otto proposed because it is the best thing besides my children, but it's the fourth best thing I've ever done.
8: I dropped to four real quickly there.
5: Well, I'm sorry. I brought three beautiful children into the world. Top five. And you're my best friend. And marriage isn't for everybody. But if you decide to go down that path, it is such an amazing journey. And it is loving. And it is hard. And it is arguing. And it is coming back together. And
8: I know people use the analogy, it's a roller coaster all the time. But it really is a roller coaster. There's a lot of ups and downs. And, and the trick to a successful marriage for these two, at least going forward, is stay on the ride.
5: It's all feisty disagreements and then saying, you know what? That's okay. We love each other. It doesn't even matter. How did your person propose? Yes. And I don't mean just, whatever. Do we have something even more creative than this? Because this was calling the best friend to find out what kind of ring she wanted. This is up Travis Kelce's alley, honey. You know what I'm saying? 877-730-DCS1. Please call us or text us right now so we can share your story another day. So call in. We'll be right back.
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1: A Navy sailor is still trying to keep his lunch down after he found a rat inside of his energy drink. This is him talking to WKTR. Take a listen.
2: I started drinking it like normal. I realized something else was left in it. And then I looked inside and found a rat. I got sick multiple times. Talked to my chain of command. They referred me to go to Portsmouth Emergency Room. And then they confirmed it was a rat. They told me that they've never experienced a case like this. And more than likely with the chemicals that are in Monster, that it should be okay. And that my antibodies should be able to fight it off. But they want to keep close watch on me within the next 48 hours and make sure I'm not vomiting or have a high fever. It's been very traumatic. For me, I'm never going to be able to drink anything that I can't see again.
1: So the chemicals in the energy drink are strong enough to kill whatever the rat has going on. Maybe I shouldn't be drinking a lot of these. How about that?
3: That might have been the most alarming thing of the whole entire conversation there.
4: Well, maybe we should have sprinkled some Monster energy drink around downtown.
1: Maybe
4: take
1: that
4: little rat problem down there.
1: Gosh, I just keep thinking about taking a big chug and then you put it down, and you hear a thud.
3: Oh.
1: And then opening it and seeing, imagine what the rat looked like. Oh my gosh, that is so disgusting.
4: Hold on, for clarification, was this guy's name John Witt?
1: Yeah.
4: I thought it was John. At first, when he first told me the story, I thought it was John Wick. I was like, this sounds like an awesome sequel. I'm here for this.
1: It's not an awesome sequel. It was not Keanu Reeves.
3: The energy drink gives him extra powers or something?
1: No, he says that he will never, ever drink anything from a container that isn't clear. I get it. I wouldn't either. And he says that periodically he'll just start gagging. My mother one time made me physically ill on purpose. Mom, I'm about to put you on blast here. So, she made this dinner for me one night and she said, Dana, let's eat steak. I made steak, broccoli, and white rice because that was my favorite meal. I look at the meat and it looks kind of weird. And I was like, I don't know. And she said, just try it. I said, it doesn't look rare because we always made rare steak. She's like, oh, I cooked it a little bit more. I took a big bite and got physically ill all over the table. And she said, oh, I guess you really don't like kidney. Oh, my gosh.
4: It was kidney.
1: It was so disgusting.
3: What you thought it was like a little filet?
1: Yes.
4: I'm like, what?
1: A cow, I assume. I don't know. Not a rat. She wasn't. But she thought I was lying about not liking kidney. But she figured out real quick, oh, you really don't like it.
4: People out there eat kidney? Is that
1: yes,
4: a real thing?
1: Yes. They eat kidney, gizzard, like hearts. Yeah, you've never had a tripa taco?
4: No. Blech. Tripa is kidney?
1: I don't know what it is, to be honest, but I don't like it, whatever it is. I don't know. I stay as far away from it as possible. Although I do like menudo, which is the tripe of the cow. Back to this story.
3: I'm never going to complain about getting a hair in my food ever again.
1: Ever. You better not, Otto. A hair at this point would be welcome. Yum. Is there a food that your parents used to make when you were little that was just so disgusting, but they'd make you eat it? 877-730-DCS1. Text or tap in. We'll be right back. 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
1: Malcolm Jamal Warner was Theo in the Huxtables, The Cosby Show, way back in the day. One of the biggest sitcoms of all time. He tragically died at age 54 in an accidental drowning, while his widow, Tamisha, has filed a lawsuit against the late actor's family over alleged unpaid debts, calling out his mother.
2: Ooh.
1: And she says she's owed $1.2 million over this life insurance battle and debts. He was just fabulous in this show. I mean,
3: Denise told you, right, about this.
4: Is that a decal?
3: No.
4: Have you been tagged by the Wildlife Society?
3: It's an earring, Dad. And Denise says it might be infected.
1: These sitcoms, though, you have to understand, like, the way we stream today, it's different.
2: And it was interesting the way we also consumed media back then, too. Like you said, there were so fewer channels and so less sitcoms that these people were like some of the most famous people in the world.
1: I remember, and it might have been the music. It was just so much going on in The Fresh Prince of Bel-Air.
5: Oh.
1: And there was one scene I'll never forget when Will is wishing that his father was in his life.
6: Hey, he wasn't there to teach me how to shoot my first basket, but I learned, didn't I? Hey, I got pretty damn good at it too, didn't I,
7: yeah,
6: Uncle Phil?
7: You did.
6: Got through my first day without him. Mm. I learned how to drive. Mm. I learned how to shave. I learned how to fight without him. I had 14 great birthdays without him. He never even sent me a damn card. To hell with him! Mm. I'm gonna get through college without him. I'm gonna get a great job without him. I'm gonna marry me a beautiful honey, and I'm having a whole bunch of kids. I'm gonna be a better father than he ever was. And I sure as hell don't need him for that, because ain't a damn thing he could ever teach me about how to love my kids.
8: How come you don't want me, man?
1: But my favorite part about The Fresh Prince of Bel-Air... when Uncle Phil would throw Jazz out of the house.
5: Shout out, TJ Jazzy Jeff.
1: Yeah, for sure. Stand by, back with more next. 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
3: Sunshine today, but a few clouds later today. There's slim chance of some showers in West Texas this afternoon and evening, but otherwise it's hot. 96 degrees today. KAAL meteorologist John Robbins.
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1: We've been talking about having a singles mixer now for almost a year, where we set up at some lounge or something and just invite single people to meet one another, you know, and get together and maybe make a love connection. And I haven't done it, but I think we need to work on it, because producer Jack said we have Kelly on the line and she's single and she wants to talk about just her love life and being new here. Kelly, welcome to the Dana Cortez Show. Good morning.
2: Good morning, guys. So how are you? I've been trying to get a hold of you guys since I moved here. So I just moved here from Miami. You're the best radio station I've found so far. But you know what I do? I wish you would play more freestyle, because I'm a Miami bass girl.
1: DJ Khaled girl
2: in the house.
1: Yeah, so, Miami bass. So producer Jack said that you're single. Are you going out this weekend? You and your girlfriends?
2: I don't have any girlfriends here.
1: God.
2: It would be me. I'm going solo. Like, I do everything. I go roller skating solo.
1: I love that.
2: I'm a single girl. Like, I'm looking for my man. Like, where is he? Everybody told me he was in town. So I moved here in August. My mom is Alzheimer's.
3: To find one,
2: take care.
1: Kelly.
2: I'm single. So you guys, like, when you were talking about your single mixer, I'm in.
1: We need to do it.
2: Together.
1: We need to do it. Like, we really do. We got to do it. I think
2: 5'9". I think I'm attractive.
1: Oh, shoot. She's throwing out the height and everything.
2: Yeah. I'm ready. I'm ready to find love. And I just have put myself on the back burner for so long because I've been taking care of my mother because she has Alzheimer's. But now that I moved here, I have help. And I'm just ready to put myself first, you know? Like,
3: let's go.
2: But I need help.
1: I need Kelly,
2: where
1: it's
2: can
1: time.
2: I go? Like, where can I go out and do things? Like,
1: we need
2: I just
1: the
2: need
1: singles
2: to
1: mixer for sure. I think that is something we've been talking about and we keep kind of putting it off because I'm like, will people come? Is it something people want? It obviously is, because we have so many people talking about it. So let me get some stuff together. But you need to do...
2: Yeah, Anthony, are you ready? Let's go.
1: Yeah, you need to do Bumble Friends. You need to do Bumble Friends. I'm not kidding. When you go to Bumble,
2: okay. All right.
1: There's actually a part of the app where you can meet people that have common interests with you, so you can become friends. It's hard to find friends when you get older. Like, once you hit 25 and you're out of college, and it's just like, where do I go to find just a friend? So you can get out there and put yourself out there with them, like in a group, so that you know what I mean. So you have, like, you can go on a cruise with your girlfriends.
2: You know, like somebody said to me that they're like, they came to work and they're like, there's no attractive women here. And I'm like, well, I'm here.
3: What?
1: So what are they talking about?
3: What are they talking about?
2: They live in Miami.
3: Hold on. You're right.
1: There is
3: a difference. There definitely
1: Kelly,
3: is a difference.
1: Kelly, I was once interviewing Pitbull. We were having this great conversation, and he said, you're about a 4 or 5 in Miami. And he was right. He was right. I couldn't even be mad.
3: He didn't say that. He said you were a 6, Dana.
1: Otto, whatever. Okay? I felt that whatever it was, it was...
3: Because I remember being offended. I was like, did you just call my wife a 6?
1: Was he lying? No. It's all right. It is what it is, you know?
2: He's fantastic. I've met him several times. He is amazing. He's a super nice
3: dude. He's a good guy.
1: Great artist. Well, okay.
2: So, yeah.
1: Now, don't hang up. Producer Jack's going to get all your details right now. We're going to try to put together a singles mixer, because I think that, you know, I've just got so many girlfriends that are successful and having a great time in life and unable to find a person for them. That'd be great. Like back in the 90s and the early 2000s, you have this thing happening. We'll do it early so everybody can go to bed early, okay? Single people come out and have a good time. So we'll try to get that together. In the meantime, I need to know, if you just got into a relationship, how did you meet your person? Let's help Kelly out and my girlfriends too. 877-730-DCS1. How did you connect with someone that you're really vibing with now? Call us and let's share that when we come back.
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1: Okay, where do you find love and where do you find friendship? Where do you find all of that when you're out of school? When you grow up and real life hits you? So if you just turn the radio on, Kelly called us earlier and she's just so fun. But she said something that really hit me because my girlfriends are going through this too. They they're successful, they're beautiful, and they just can't find someone. Here's what Kelly had to say that made me ask the question, if you just entered into a relationship, how did you meet your person? Take a listen.
2: I don't have any girlfriends here.
1: Oh, God!
2: It would be me. I'm going solo like I do everything. I go roller skating solo.
1: I love that.
2: I'm a single girl. Like, I'm looking for my man. Like, where is he?
1: So after Kelly's call, I asked, hey, how did you meet somebody? How did you meet your person? Did you recently find someone? And I want to talk to grown-ups, because once you get into the adult world, it's like work and home and work and home. And it's really hard to not only meet someone to fall in love with, even making friends. So we have Robert on line one. Welcome to the Dana Cortez Show. How are you?
3: I'm good. How y'all doing this morning?
1: It's so good to talk to you. So what are you doing? What's happening in your world?
3: I've got a girlfriend now. We've been seeing each other for a few months. She's been absolutely amazing.
1: Wow. Okay, how'd you meet her?
3: Blessed.
1: How'd you meet her?
3: I actually met her at a sports bar.
1: Really?
3: One night. Yes.
1: Okay, so what you're telling me is I need to tell all my single friends to go to the sports bar, and there are some single guys there maybe hanging out.
3: Quite possible.

0: I didn't realize that she was single. I was sitting there, I was looking at her, kind of staring at her, and she walked up to me. I was like, oh, well, this works.
1: Oh!
2: Girl, shoot your shot. I like it. What did she say to you when she approached you?
0: She just asked me how I was doing, said hello to me, and we started talking, and next thing you know, we've been together ever since.
2: Wow. Okay. Did you like the fact that she's confident enough in herself that she went over to you to say hi and, shoot her shot and make her move?
0: You know, I'll say this. I've never met anyone like her. She's not even from the United States. She's been living here for about 15 years.
2: Uh-huh.
0: She's from South Africa.
2: Wow. Okay.
0: So it's a total different vibe, total different type of personality.
2: Mm-hmm.
0: And honestly, I think that's why it works so well for her and I.
2: Really? Do you feel like you're learning from each other? You have a lot to talk about and it's fun in that way?
0: Yes, exactly. Because, you know, I'm from the country. I'm just I'm a country guy. And so, bit of a redneck. You know, I drive old beat up trucks a lot of times and go country dancing, and she does not. So she took me to my first rave like a month ago.
2: Did you love it?
0: This is different.
1: But it was fun, wasn't it?
0: It was fun. I enjoyed it. And so we actually plan on doing a 3-day camping trip for raves in May.
2: Okay, hey, that's the best of both worlds. A little country, a little rave, all put together in a camping trip.
0: Yes, so it's been amazing. It's been the best relationship I've ever had, honestly. I'm sitting there just like, wow.
2: Yeah, I'm glad you shared that because sometimes it's okay to go up to someone you like. You don't have to wait for the man to make the move. You can say, hey, what's your name? And even if he says, hey, I've got a girl, oh, fine. That's okay. Well, okay, all right. I just wanted to say hi, you know? Especially if you see someone looking at you and you're looking at them. Gosh, that's the worst. When you don't say hi and you just wonder, gosh, I wish I would have said something. Go say something. You never know. Oh, I hope y'all end up, like, together. You got to keep us in the know in this one, okay?
0: Oh, for sure. So far, everything has been perfect. Like, I couldn't ask for better. We've had our little tiffs and our differences, but we communicate and we talk through it, and that's the best way to be.
2: Well, that's life. If you told me it was perfect, yep, I'd have said it's not going to work out. So now I know you're good. Okay. I feel like what I need to do now then, Otto Ann, I need to stop being lazy and I need to get sales to get this DCS singles mixer together. Here's the deal, though. I need to know.
1: Good luck with that.
2: No, I'm going to ask people to call. If we have a list that I could say, look, this many people are going to come, we'll put you on a VIP list. We'll roll out the red carpet. If you would come to the singles mixer.
1: That sounds like a good amount of work for you, Miss Dana Cortez.
2: Well, I'm down for it. I just think that this is something. My friends are always talking about it. Why don't we can be the solution. So 877-730-DCS1. Would you come to the DCS mixer? Leave your name, leave your number. You could call or text. And we're going to put it together. And keep listening for details on when it's happening. We'll be right back after this. Brought to you by Chick-fil-A.
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15: The woman we're talking to today about it down in the DM, her name is Tracy. Now, she's married, okay? So I want to establish that from jump.
16: Oh, married ones.
15: It is what it is, man. So her husband, Douglas, has been coming in very late.
16: How late?
15: Well, okay, so look, Adam, you a DJ. Sometimes you come in at 4 a.m, but the club don't close till 2. No reason for this man who has a 9 to 5 to be coming in at 2 a.m. or late at night at all, in my opinion.
16: Maybe he's just going out for a drink after work.
15: What the hell? What bars open at 2 a.m.?
16: There's a lot of bars open till 2 a.m.
15: Well,
16: some are open all night.
15: I don't know any bars that are open all night. Never heard of that bar.
16: In Vegas.
15: They don't live in Vegas, okay, I promise. And Tracy's on the phone. So Tracy, explain to myself and the guys and everybody listening, how did you even find out that he's messaging another woman?
17: Okay, so he had his coffee and he went to the bathroom. And for the first time in a long time, he left his phone in the kitchen. And I don't usually do this, but I went through it. And I went really through it. And I'm just upset because he's been staying out really late and coming home at weird hours and telling me he's with his friends. But I got to tell you, like, I'm not buying it. I'm not buying these with his friends.
18: I mean, it's no place for me to step in on a married couple, but I feel like every man needs time with his friends. You know what I'm saying?
17: Yeah, I get that. But coming in at 3 a.m., I mean, sometimes he doesn't come in until like the sun comes up.
16: Yeah, nothing really good goes on after 2. So
15: you know what? I agree. But have you spoken to your husband about this?
17: Yeah, I did. And he says I'm pressuring him and that it's my fault and that he needs time away from me. And why am I getting all crazy?
15: Well, okay. That's- First of all, if Otto came in when the sun's up and didn't have any explanation, I had no idea where he was, we might be doing a down in the DM. We looking for your body somewhere down. You know what I'm saying? That's not okay. So we're absolutely, I'm willing to do this. What's the name of the woman on Facebook, your husband's name, and I need his phone number too.
17: Okay. All right. This is hard. This is really hard for me. Her name is Wendy, which is such a stupid name, first of all. I hate her name. It's like awful. And his name is Douglas, and his number is, like, what are you going to say? Like, what's going to happen?
15: I'm gonna try to pretend I'm this woman, okay. Wendy, you know, just you. The one thing I want to tell you, Tracy, is you have to remain calm because if you break in, it's not going to work. And this happens a lot. Right. We're halfway through and, you know, let me finish. Okay.
17: Okay. All right. I'm going to be quiet.
15: All right. Otto, dial the number.
9: Hello?
15: Hi, may I speak to Douglas?
9: Yeah, this is Douglas, was it? Make some noise!
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1: Okay, we've reached part two of today's Down in the DM, and it's a married couple. And they've been together a very long time. Tracy sent me a direct message because her husband, Douglas, is staying out at all hours of the night. And yes, she went through his phone.
2: Okay, so he had his coffee and he went to the bathroom. And for the first time in a long time, he left his phone in the kitchen. And I don't usually do this, but I went through it. And I went really through it. And I'm just upset because he's been staying out really late and coming home at weird hours and telling me he's with his friends. But I got to tell you, like, I'm not buying it.
1: Okay, so now I have Douglas on the line and I'm pretending to be this woman, Wendy, right, from Facebook. And we're going to find out if she's just a friend or if it's going down in the DM. Turn the radio up.
3: Yeah, this is Douglas, was it?
4: It's Wendy from Facebook. I was just hoping you're free this weekend.
3: Who is this?
4: It's Wendy from Facebook. Do you,
3: No, who is this and what are you trying to do?
4: I'm trying to meet up with you, Douglas. I thought, like, after the flirting on Facebook.
3: I know this is Wendy. I know this is not Wendy. Who are you and how did you get my
5: number? How do you know it's not Wendy? Because you're talking to her, aren't you? That's why you know. That's why you know. Okay. Have you met this woman? Are you sleeping with her? Tell me right now. Now.
3: Tracy,
5: I want to know now.
3: What are you trying to pull?
4: Douglas, this is Dana Cortez from the Dana Cortez Show. It is quite obvious to all of us that you know this person, Wendy, because you knew it wasn't her from jump. It was me. And Tracy had a feeling you were talking to someone else, and I guess she's right.
5: Who is Wendy?
3: Look.
4: Yeah, who is Wendy?
3: Tracy, man has his needs, and... Well, look, I haven't seen Wendy for a while now.
5: You're sleeping with her? You're sleeping with her? Are you kidding me? You're sleeping with her?
3: Yes. Look, I love you, but Wendy makes me feel a certain way. I'm sorry, but I can't give that up.
5: You're not giving that up? You expect me to put up with you seeing another woman? Seeing you sexually with somebody else? What are you talking
3: Tracy,
5: about?
3: I love you, but I need her. She makes me feel like a different man, and I'm not letting that go. We'll talk about this when I get home.
5: What time are you coming? After you see that, is that when you're coming back?
3: I'll be home before midnight.
1: Oh. It went down in the DM, and I don't feel like I am a person who can just come on and say, leave your husband. I don't know that that's the way to go, but let me tell you what I can say to her.
6: I mean, if there ever was a time.
1: I understand, Otto, but this couple has been married a very long time, so here's what you can do, Tracy. You put up with it, because, I mean, this man said, I'm not coming home till before midnight. He's clearly doing whatever he wants to do. You put up with it, and you let it go, and you move forward, and you just live this way, or you walk away.
7: Mm.
1: You have these two choices, because...
6: I don't think there's a choice. I think she should just walk away. I mean, I personally...
1: I do too, Otto, but I'm not going to tell her to do that, because I'm not... That's not my marriage. I would leave, or would I? I don't know. I don't know, because I love you, and... I think everybody says, I would leave, I'm out, it's this, it's that. And then it happens, and the person you love and who you've been married to 10, 15, 20 years, you're just going to say bye. It is not that easy to just do that, even in a situation like this. And I'm incredibly upset at how calm he was and how matter of fact, like, this is what it is.
7: Yeah, that was super disrespectful. Like
1: he doesn't care.
7: He doesn't care about her.
6: He's obviously not in love anymore.
7: Yeah,
1: he said, I love you. He said, I love you.
6: I know,
1: you
6: but
1: know what
6: he,
1: a mind
6: he said,
1: game
6: yeah,
1: that
6: but he,
1: is?
6: He probably has love for her because they were married so long, but he's not in love with her.
7: Ah, man, I have something. I almost feel like crying for her. I have something.
1: That's how I feel.
7: Yeah, it's a lot of emotions going on right now. We're like, the only place I could imagine putting myself in this one is like, if I was one of her sons, if that was my mom and that was my dad, we're shooting a fade after. I don't know. I hate to take it there, but like, that's crazy.
1: Are you coming after your own father for that? Like, what are you doing?
6: That happened to me.
7: Oh my
6: this,
7: God.
6: Like, not this exact story, but.
1: Oh, Otto.
6: Close. And
1: I think you should tell
6: I was mad at my dad for a very, very long time.
1: I kind of want you to break that down, how that happened. And I know it's personal, but I think it's important and you're comfortable talking about it. And your parents were married how long?
6: 30 years.
7: Oh.
1: 30 plus years. And they did end up getting divorced. So you can talk about that when we come back. I think it's, like I said, important. But also, how would you advise Tracy to move forward? Do you know someone who is in a relationship? Maybe it's you. And you clearly know that the other person is seeing somebody else, but you've decided or they've decided to stay anyway. 877-730-DCS1. Call now and let's talk about it next.
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8: Yeah, y'all. JY's Hermia. Miami. 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
1: Okay, have you ever known somebody, or are you somebody who stayed in a relationship even though you know your partner is not being faithful? And the question, we're asking that because of our down in the DM. It was a lot. Tracy and Douglas married 20 years, and he decided to step out. We have Christina. Hi, good morning, Christina. Welcome to the Dana Cortez Show. How are you today?
2: I'm good. Good morning.
1: So what do you think about this? Have you ever known somebody who stayed in a relationship even though they knew their partner was unfaithful? And what are your thoughts on our conversation this morning?
2: So actually, that was me. I stayed for 2 years.
1: Oh, Christina.
2: Oh, it was horrible. I was in the car shaking because I was like, oh my God, that was me. I stayed for 2 years. I was in the military. I got deployed. Mm-hmm. I guess he found a wife while I was deployed. And when I came back, we talked about it and stuff. And, oh, you know, I'm going to work it out because I had a daughter.
1: Right.
2: I'm going to work it out with you. If you truly are sorry, you're not going to do it again. And then I got the whole, well, I want you both.
1: Oh, my gosh.
2: And, oh, yeah. He told me, I want you both. And I was like, wait, you put someone on the same level as your wife? But then I got pregnant.
1: Oh, Christina.
2: And I was like, well, you know, I'm talking to myself, talking myself into it.
1: Well, also, you're in a vulnerable place. You're pregnant. You're in a vulnerable place. You need him. You know, you've got a child and another on the way.
3: You were deployed, you come back, and now the situation's different.
1: So continue, go ahead.
2: I was mentally, I was gone. I was through. I had just come back, like you said.

0: had her, and I don't know, when she was around 1 year old, I looked around and I said, what am I doing?
1: There you
0: and
1: go.
0: My mom, yeah, I was like, what am I doing? This is not me. Mm-hmm. This is not healthy for anyone. My baby was underweight. I was underweight. I was like, okay. And so I talked to my mom. Was like, come home. I wasn't even in my same state. I was in Georgia. Mm-hmm. I didn't have any family there, but I was going to make it work. I was going to make my marriage work. And I was like, well, you know what? It takes two people to make a marriage
1: That's
0: work.
1: Right.
0: And clearly he wasn't into it. So I can't make him do right, so I can only affect me. So then
2: did you leave? Did you go
0: whatever,
2: home to mom?
0: Oh, yes.
2: Yes.
0: Whatever I could fit in my little car for, including the kids, and I just left everything else. I left everything. Two houses. I mean, we were well off, but I said, screw it. You can have it. I'm gone.
2: That's when you know a woman is done. When a woman is done, she doesn't care about anything. She's done. Now, what happened to him? Where is your relationship with him now? Obviously, he's a father of your children.
0: Yeah. So, two of them, right? So,
2: right.
0: Afterwards, it was bad for a while, but I never badmouthed him in front of the kids. Mm-hmm. I never even explained why we left. So I had a 9-year-old, like, why did we leave? You know, my life was there. I just, you know, hey, it didn't work out. I still sent them for the summer to their dad. You know, we still do that now, situation. And I think he got married to the woman that he cheated with, which I told him that, hey, at least that's better than you just threw it away for nothing.
2: You know? You're like, whatever.
0: Whatever at this point. But we had a conversation recently. We're actually friends now.
2: Oh,
0: and we had a conversation recently, and he actually apologized to me.
2: Oh, Christina.
0: And I tell you what, he was like, you know, I'm pretty sure that if I wanted to, I could have him back in a heartbeat, because he told me straight up, like, I'm still in love with you. This has been 10 years ago, and
2: now,
0: he's still in love
2: Christina,
0: with me.
2: Christina, would you ever take this man back?
0: Oh, God, no. No, no, no. I told him that.
3: But it feels good to know that you could
2: know
3: if you wanted.
2: It feels good, though, girl, to know that he's still pining over you.
0: Yeah, it's a good feeling. I'm not going to lie. But I was like, no, I'm remarried. I have a son now, 2 years old. So
2: I love to hear
4: Congratulations.
2: That. Married to a good man who wants it and he's committed. Christina, I love you. Thank you for sharing your story. I know it's going to help a lot of people.
0: Thank you.
2: It doesn't mean,
0: she'll wake up.
2: She will.
0: Yeah. She'll wake up and realize this isn't what I wanted. I didn't sign up for this when we got married. That's not in the marriage agreement.
2: That is right.
0: It's not in the life.
2: And look at you, married now and happy. Thank you, Christina, for sharing your story. We love you. Thanks for listening. Bye.
0: Thank you. Bye.
2: 877-730-DCS1. Call us now. 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
7: Good morning. I've got your Friday forecast and an outlook for the weekend, and it's not changing very much. Mostly sunny on this Friday. Southeast winds 10 to 20 and a high temperature of 96. First alert, Peter Rogers, John Robinson.
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0: love to see the ladies moving the charts. I love it. DJ Automatic's playlist. All right, so Young Miami has got one, Spin That. And it's one of my favorite songs.
1: It might be the hottest record out right now.
0: It might be. I mean, it's up there. I'm not putting it against anybody because I think it's just on its own.
1: I will say this. It's on fire in the club.
0: All right. Turn it.

He's got another one. DJ Automatic's playlist. We're talking about DJ Khaled right now. He's somebody that has stood the test of time. I know he's very bravado and he makes a lot of noise, but he makes a lot of hits too, and that's undeniable. He's

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1: If you don't have a girls' night every 22 days, you're unhappy. That's according to science. We literally need a GNO every 22 days, or you can go into a deep, not depression, sadness.
2: Oh.
1: I never have girls' night out every 22 days. I get it like every 22 years. I feel like this is speaking
2: to me. I think that's a personal choice, though, because you, you're the one who loves to make plans, and then you're like, nah, I don't think I'm going to do that.
1: I get up when the clock says 3. My favorite plans are canceled plans.
3: I'm just saying. I'm sorry. Nobody means nothing less than a millennial person saying, yeah, let's get together soon. No.
1: 2,000 women were surveyed by Talker Research, and by not getting together, you can start having, you can feel animosity toward your partner. You start losing sense of self.
3: Oh. When I was in a relationship, I yearned for my woman to get out the house. You gotta get out.
2: I'm way too codependent. I gotta ask this one for you, Dana. Okay, it says pro tip. Research indicates that 78% of women feel that girls' night out is a necessity and is more beneficial than a romantic dinner date.
1: That's not true. That's a big lie. Who did they poll?
2: Instagram. 78% of women said
1: their husband's must not know about fine dining. Because Otto's a snob, and when he takes me out, I have a great time. But I have even less date nights than I do girls' nights, so that tells you something right there. We did hang out, though, with one of my best girlfriends yesterday and her husband, and I woke up today feeling happier than I have in a very long time. Obviously, Otto, you make me very happy. I love you. Yeah, we're so codependent. I'm not saying I'm not happy.
2: But she just says I depress her. But
1: no, but I woke up with a sense of ease. I was like, oh my, because
2: Jen is here in the
1: she's in the studio monitoring us right now.
2: And Jen, she's here. She's on the mic.
1: Do you understand what I'm saying? I woke up today feeling so happy. I just got to vent, and you just took it all in.
4: Yeah, I think that women get to just say whatever they want to say.
1: Yes.
4: Men just want like top lines. Women want nitty-gritty, right? Mm. So it's kind of like a pressure valve release. You got it all off your chest.
1: I did. And you got it all off your chest?
4: Oh, boy.
1: I don't even drink, and I needed wine after. Anyway, when's the last time you had a girls' night out? Tap in right now or text 877-730-DCS1. 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
1: If you're ignoring your person, it's going to come back to haunt you. If they're talking to you about something they care about and you're not paying any attention, it's not a good thing. The down of the DM earlier, Trey contacted us and he's like, Dana, my girlfriend's been out a couple of Thursdays in a row. She's getting dressed up. She's talking to some man named Isaiah. I don't know who this man is. I don't know what she's doing. Turns out he knew the whole time. He just didn't listen to what she was saying. It did not go down in the DM.
2: You never told me you were in a book club.
3: I did months ago, but you don't listen.
2: When did you tell me about this book club?
3: We were at your brother's house, and I was talking to Brandon's wife about it.
2: Cam, you know how drunk I was that night.
3: I know.
2: How am I supposed to remember anything?
1: Clearly, he wants her to be a part of what he likes to do, go to his brother's house and pretend it's college days. But he doesn't want to pay attention to her. She's like, I told you. To me, that means that she wants him to either come with her or ask her, what are you guys reading? How did it go? You know, what's happening? Can I go? What book are you ordering? Maybe we could go to the bookstore and buy something together that we can both read and talk about something,
4: man. If you say that, let's go to the bookstore together, you're overdoing it at that point.
1: No, you're not, Otto.
4: You just... The trick is, guys, is just act like you care. Just act like when Dana wants to talk to me about HGTV and we're watching the exact same episode that we've watched 15 times at this point. Or maybe when she's like, hey, did you see they have a special on QVC? No, I didn't see that. I don't care. But I'm going to listen to her and she's going to be like, oh, we're going to get all our skin products from there. It's going to be amazing. Do you know what's another thing she loves?
1: What does your skin look like? What do people always tell you? Just random folks. What do they do?
4: You have amazing skin.
1: Thank you, QVC.
4: I would say you thank my wife for it because whatever she tells me to do, I just do it and it works out for me.
1: And I save money. Okay. What else were you going to tell me you don't like that I do? Jeez, you got a whole laundry list there?
4: Have
1: a laundry list.
5: He does have a laundry list. Go ahead. What's a pet peeve on
4: it? The amount of magazines that Dana orders and that it come to our house that go unread.
1: Otto, I look at the pictures.
4: I'm sorry, but you can't have that amount. Like, it's an obscene amount. Anthony knows that we had to get an obscene amount of
5: Dana,
4: magazines.
5: You might be keeping the magazine industry alive.
1: I like the way magazines feel. And if it's a really important cover, I want to keep it. Like, for me personally, like, anyway, you know what?
5: But
1: I don't know.
5: He automatic endures your magazine love. He accepts you for it.
4: Oh, I stack him on top of the coffee table is what I do.
1: Endure is not the right word, Anthony. Sometimes he'll read it and we'll look through it or the pages. I'll say, did you see this? And he'll be like, no. But I pretend to
4: listen.
1: You know what, Otto? You know, nobody wants to hear about your stupid East Coast hip hop music talk either. Nobody, blase. Nobody cares. You get into that stuff. I don't even know what you're talking about. It's like 1990 that nobody cared about then. And you keep bringing it up.

0: know you've been sitting in here. You're like, no, I don't know what you're talking about. You and your leapfrog Christmas decoration. Who was that guy?
1: Hieroglyphics, Dana. Whatever. Hieroglyphics. And that was, and that's a West Coast group, okay?
0: Okay, just well, to they're be a West Coast group. But, you know, anyway. And the sports. Look, I know some basketball. I know some football. But you get into the weeds. I don't know, and I don't care, but I'm going to pretend so that
1: just so like that I pretend to like care about QVC and HSN. Well,
0: you made me get upset here. I'm like, gosh.
2: The key here when you're pretending is to never get caught. One of my exes, when I'll never forget, I used to play back in my early 20s, which wasn't too long ago. I used to play in a men's rec league basketball, basketball league.
1: City league.
2: 6 feet and under. And God bless.
0: Is that was the name of the team?
2: that was the league requirement.
0: Oh,
2: it was the Juan versus Juan league.
0: Okay, I got it.
2: God bless my ex because she would go to all those 9 a.m. Saturday games where it's just a bunch of men in their mid 20s and we're just horrible basketball.
1: Living out their Allen Iverson dreams.
2: Exactly. And then one day at her sister's house, I caught her talking to her sister about my game. And she was like, oh, yeah, we got to go to the finals next week.
0: No.
2: And, bruh, I was so hurt, dude. I was so hurt. I was like, just don't come if you don't like it then. I was so hurt.
0: Did she go? Did she go?
2: Yeah, she still went.
0: Oh,
2: but
0: Anthony, how could you lose that one? If she put up with that, that was a keeper.
1: If she went and watched her City League games? Nobody goes to watch those games. When I played City League, there would be like one person in the stands.
0: It was Anthony's girlfriend. 877-730-DCS1. What does your person do that you absolutely cannot stand, but you pretend to care to keep the peace? Call us now. Let's talk about it next.
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2: Is there something that your person loves that you tolerate because you love your person? You don't necessarily like it too much, but you put up with it because your person loves it. We have Trey on line one. Trey, so producer Jack relayed to me that you're feeling Otto's pain when it comes to rewatching shows. What, sir? What are you talking about, Trey? What are we talking about here, sir?
3: My wife, I love my wife so much, but she'll go, we'll watch shows and she'll be like, okay, well, let's watch The Nanny. I'm like, babe, we got so much out here. I'm like, dude, are you serious?
2: Trey, how do you not like The Nanny? It's one of the greatest TV shows of all time.
4: Trey, guess what? Dana likes to watch The Nanny, too.
2: I love The Nanny.
3: It's but such I'm a- like, okay, we got so much to watch. Okay, we got this, and this. She'd be like, well, you're watching sports over there. I'm like, well, I'm coming over here to watch TV with you. And she goes, okay, well, I got The Nanny on. Oh, man.
2: Trey, okay.
4: There's
2: Trey,
4: three
2: right.
4: decades of television that's come from Whatever. After The Nanny that listen, we could watch. Listen. But hey, let's watch something from the 90s.
2: Trey's wife gets it. She's about the 90s. Trey, go ahead. Okay.
3: Let me explain. But that soothes her. When I'm in bed with her, she's like, okay. And then she falls right to sleep.
2: Okay.
3: Snoring.
2: That's her medicine, Trey.
4: That's
2: let
4: her
2: live.
4: Show.
2: Yeah. What are you trying to watch? What's better than The Nanny, Trey?
3: A baseball classic I'm watching.
2: Nobody is trying to watch that, Trey. See? Talk about going. I'm snoring right now. You are putting everybody to bed right now.
3: Thank you, guys.
2: Oh, my God. I'm like, Trey, what is the deal? Is there something that you tolerate that your partner loves, that you do it because you love them? 877-730-DCS1. Call or text. We'll be back after this. Sponsored by T-Mobile.
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1: Usher is beefing with a concert goer, and I thought, honestly, this was going to go away because it's been a few days. It's not going away. Usher and Chris Brown are touring. It's one of the sexiest concerts on the road.
2: One of the biggest shows of the year.
1: It is, and they each dance for the lovely ladies, right? One of these lovely ladies was not so into Usher dancing up on her. In fact, and so he said this.
3: I don't think she wanted to be on the stage, huh?
1: Well, TMZ caught up with her. Here she is explaining why she was behaving the way she was on stage.
4: It wasn't that I was into it. I was approached first, and they don't give you any instructions. Me solely, I went to the concert for Chris Brown. It's nothing against Usher.
1: I understand that, but out of respect, my gosh, she looked bored up there. Like, she looked like she was not having a good time.
2: I mean, if she's not a fan of Usher, she's not a fan of Usher.
5: Give us a little showmanship here. Like,
1: Thank you, Anthony.
5: Mean, you get into heaven and, you know, you have this greatness that is the icon Usher grazing upon you and you're just feeling ungrateful. It was really inconsiderate.
2: What would your reaction have been, Ant?
1: So, Anthony, Usher's up on you. What are you doing?
5: I'm smiling. I'm listening. I'm loving life. I'm doing, what do they used to call it?
1: You got it. You got it bad.
5: Yeah, dude. I'm thunderclapping. I'm doing all of it. I'm asking him for a Super Bowl outfit. Oh, my God. Yeah. 7 o'clock on the dot.
1: I'm in my drop top. Okay, look, I just think that that it was a matter of respect.
2: I can't be mad at her. Let's just be real. This woman is definitely like 25 or under, and so she's a fan of Chris Brown. She's not a fan of Usher. Usher is her dad's age. Sorry.
1: If you put it that way, I guess so. All right, check the video at Dana Cortez Show on Instagram. We'll be back after this. 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
1: Who you with?
0: 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I was about to, but you convinced us. 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
11: Outlook for the weekend will be hot. We started out at 96 degrees on this Friday. Then it'll be 98 degrees, it looks like, for Saturday and Sunday. KCBD First Alert, meteorologist John Robinson.
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1: A Navy sailor is still trying to keep his lunch down after he found a rat inside of his energy drink. This is him talking to WKTR. Take a listen.
2: Started drinking it like normal. I realized something else was left in it. And then I looked inside and found a rat. I got sick multiple times. Talked to my chain of command. They referred me to go to Portsmouth Emergency Room. And then they confirmed it was a rat. They told me that they've never experienced a case like this. And more than likely with the chemicals that are in Monster, that it should be okay. And that my antibodies should be able to fight it off. But they want to keep close watch on me within the next 48 hours to make sure I'm not vomiting or have a high fever. It's been very traumatic for me. I'm never going to be able to drink anything that I can't see again.
1: So the chemicals in the energy drink are strong enough to kill whatever the rat has going on. Maybe I shouldn't be drinking a lot of these. How about that?
3: That might have been the most alarming thing of the whole entire conversation there.
4: Well, maybe we should have sprinkled some Monster energy drink around downtown.
1: Maybe
4: take care of a little rat problem down there.
1: Gosh, I just keep thinking about taking a big chug and then you put it down and you hear a thud.
3: Oh.
1: And then opening it and seeing, imagine what the rat looked like. Oh my gosh, that is so disgusting.
4: Hold on, for clarification, was this guy's name John Witt?
1: Yeah.
4: I thought it was John. I thought it was John Wick. I was like, this sounds like an awesome sequel. I'm
1: it
4: here for this.
1: It is not an awesome sequel. It was not Keanu Reeves.
3: The energy drink gives him extra powers or something?
1: No, he says that he will never, ever drink anything from a container that isn't clear. I get it. I wouldn't either. And he says that periodically he'll just start gagging. My mother one time made me physically ill on purpose. Mom, I'm about to put you on blast here. So, she made this dinner for me one night and she said, Dana, let's eat steak. I made steak, broccoli, and white rice because that was my favorite meal. I look at the meat and it looks kind of weird. And I was like, I don't know. And she said, just try it. I said, it doesn't look rare.

0: We always made roast steak. She's like, oh, I cooked it a little bit more. I took a big bite and got physically ill all over the table. And she said, oh, I guess you really don't like kidney. Oh, my gosh.
1: It was kidney.
0: It was so disgusting.
2: Well, you thought it was like a little filet?
0: Yes.
1: I'm like, what?
0: A cow, I assume. I don't know. Not a rat. She wasn't. But she thought I was lying about not liking kidney. But she figured out real quick, oh, you really don't like it.
1: People out there eat kidney? Is that
0: yes,
1: a real thing?
0: Yes. They eat kidney, gizzard, like hearts. Yeah, you've never had a tripa taco?
3: No.
0: Blech.
1: Tripa is kidney?
0: I don't know what it is, to be honest, but I don't like it, whatever it is. I don't know. I stay as far away from it as possible. Although I do like menudo, which is the tripe of the cow. Back to this story.
2: I was going to say, back to the story. I'm never going to complain about getting a hair in my food ever again.
0: Ever. You better not, Otto. A hair at this point would be welcome. Yum. Is there a food that your parents used to make when you were little that was just so disgusting, but they'd make you eat it? 877-730-DCS1. Text or tap in. We'll be right back. 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

0: Trifecta Perfecta, August 8th and 9th. 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

0: beat.
1: The woman we're talking to today about it down in the DM, her name is Tracy. Now, she's married, okay? So I want to establish that from jump.
2: Oh, married ones.
1: It is what it is, man. So her husband, Douglas, has been coming in very late.
2: How late?
1: Well, okay, so look, Adamai, you a DJ. Sometimes you come in at 4 a.m, but the club don't close till 2. No reason for this man who has a 9 to 5 to be coming in at 2 a.m. or late at night at all, in my opinion.
3: Maybe he's just going out for a drink after work.
1: What the hell? What bars open at 2 a.m.?
3: There's a lot of bars open till 2 a.m.
1: Well,
3: some are open all night.
1: I don't know any bars that are open all night. Never heard of that bar.
3: In Vegas.
1: They don't live in Vegas, okay? I promise. And Tracy's on the phone. So Tracy, explain to myself and the guys and everybody listening, how did you even find out that he's messaging another woman?
4: Okay, so he had his coffee and he went to the bathroom. And for the first time in a long time, he left his phone in the kitchen. And I don't usually do this, but I went through it. And I went really through it. And I'm just upset because he's been staying out really late and coming home at weird hours and telling me he's with his friends. But I got to tell you, like, I'm not buying it. I'm not buying these with his friends.
5: I mean, it's no place for me to step in on a married couple, but I feel like every man needs time with his friends. You know what I'm saying?
4: Yeah, I get that. But coming in at 3 a.m., I mean, sometimes he doesn't come in until like the sun comes up.
3: Yeah, nothing really good goes on after 2, so.
1: You know what? I agree. But have you spoken to your husband about this?
4: Yeah, I did. And he says I'm pressuring him and that it's my fault and that he needs time away from me. And why am I getting all crazy?
1: Well, okay. First of all, if Otto came in when the sun's up and didn't have any explanation, I had no idea where he was, we might be doing a down in the DM. We looking for your body somewhere down. You know what I'm saying? That's not okay. So absolutely, I'm willing to do this. What's the name of the woman on Facebook, your husband's name, and I need his phone number too.
4: Okay. All right. This is hard. This is really hard for me. Her name is Wendy, which is such a stupid name, first of all. I hate her name. It's like awful. And his name is Douglas, and his number is, like, what are you going to say? Like, what's going to happen?
1: I'm gonna try to pretend I'm this woman, okay. Wendy, you know, the one thing I want to tell you, Tracy, is you have to remain calm because if you break in, it's not going to work. And this happens a lot. Right. We're halfway through and, you know, let me finish. Okay.
4: Okay. All right. I'm going to be quiet.
1: All right. Otto, dial the number.
6: Hello?
1: Hi, may I speak to Douglas?
6: Yeah, this is Douglas, was it?
7: Hola. 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
4: Okay, we've reached part two of today's Down in the DM, and it's a married couple, and they've been together a very long time. Tracy sent me a direct message because her husband, Douglas, is staying out at all hours of the night, and yes, she went through his phone.
5: Okay, so he had his coffee, and he went to the bathroom. And for the first time in a long time, he left his phone in the kitchen, and I don't usually do this, but I went through it, and I went really through it. And I'm just upset because he's been staying out really late and coming home at weird hours and telling me he's with his friends. But I got to tell you, like, I'm not buying it.
4: Okay, so now I have Douglas on the line and I'm pretending to be this woman, Wendy, right, from Facebook. And we're going to find out if she's just a friend or if it's going down in the DM. Turn the radio up.
6: Yeah, this is Douglas, was it?
7: It's Wendy from Facebook. I was just hoping you're free this weekend.
6: Who's this?
7: It's Wendy from Facebook. Do you,
6: No, who is this and what are you trying to do?
7: I'm trying to meet up with you, Douglas. I thought, like, after the flirting on Facebook.
6: I know this is Wendy. I know this is not Wendy. Who are you and how did you get my
8: number? How do you know it's not Wendy? Because you're talking to her, aren't you? That's why you know. That's why you know. Have you met this woman? Are you sleeping with her? Tell me right now. Now. I want to know now.
6: What are you trying to pull?
7: Douglas, this is Dana Cortez from the Dana Cortez Show. It is quite obvious to all of us that you know this person, Wendy, because you knew it wasn't her from jump. It was me. And Tracy had a feeling you were talking to someone else, and I guess she's right.
8: Who is Wendy?
6: Look.
7: Yeah, who is Wendy?
6: Tracy, a man has his needs, and... Well, look, I haven't seen Wendy for a while now.
8: You're sleeping with her? You're sleeping with her? Are you kidding me? You're sleeping with her?
6: Yes. Look, I love you, but Wendy makes me feel a certain way. I'm sorry, but I can't give that up.
8: You're not giving that up? You expect me to put up with you seeing another woman? Sharing you sexually with somebody else? What are you talking
6: Tracy,
8: about?
6: I love you, but I need her. She makes me feel like a different man, and I'm not letting that go. We'll talk about this when I get home.
8: What time? What time are you coming? After you see that, is that when you're coming
6: back?
8: I'll
6: be home before midnight.
7: Oh.
4: It went down in the DM, and I don't feel like I am a person who can just come on and say, leave your husband. I don't know that that's the way to go, but let me tell you what I can say to her.
9: I mean, if there ever was a time.
4: I understand, Otto, but this couple has been married a very long time, so here's what you can do, Tracy. You put up with it, because, I mean, this man said, I'm not coming home till before midnight. He's clearly doing whatever he wants to do. You put up with it, and you let it go, and you move forward, and you just live this way, or you walk away.
9: Mm.
4: You have these two choices, because...
9: I don't think there's a choice. I think she should just walk away. I mean, I personally...
4: I do too, Otto, but I'm not going to tell her to do that, because I'm not... That's not my marriage. I would leave, or would I? I don't know. I don't know, because I love you, and... I think everybody says, I would leave, I'm out, it's this, it's that. And then it happens, and the person you love and who you've been married to 10, 15, 20 years, you're just going to say bye. It is not that easy to just do that, even in a situation like this. And I'm incredibly upset at how calm he was and how matter of fact, like, this is what it is.
10: Yeah, that was super disrespectful. Like,
4: he doesn't care?
10: He doesn't care about her.
9: He's obviously not in love anymore.
10: Yeah, he views
4: he
10: her
4: said,
10: as,
4: I love you. He said, I love
9: I
4: you.
9: Know,
4: you.
9: But
4: know
9: he,
4: what a
9: he
4: mind
9: said,
4: game
9: yeah,
4: that
9: but he,
4: is?
9: He probably has love for her because they're married so long, but he's not in love with her.
4: How would you advise Tracy to move forward? Do you know someone who is in a relationship? Maybe it's you. And you clearly know that the other person is seeing somebody else, but you've decided or they've decided to stay anyway. At Dana Cortez, at DJ Automatic, at Anthony A Comedy on Instagram. Let's take the convo to

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1: Malcolm Jamal Warner was Theo in the Huxtables, The Cosby Show, way back in the day. One of the biggest sitcoms of all time. He tragically died at age 54 in an accidental drowning, while his widow, Tamisha, has filed a lawsuit against the late actor's family over alleged unpaid debts, calling out his mother.
2: Ooh.
1: And she says she's owed $1.2 million over this life insurance battle and debts. He was just fabulous in this show. I mean,
3: Denise told you, right, about this.
4: Is that a decal?
3: No.
4: Have you been tagged by the Wildlife Society?
3: It's an earring, Dad. And Denise says it might be infected.
1: These sitcoms, though, you have to understand, like, the way we stream today, it's different.
2: And it was interesting the way we also consumed media back then, too. Like you said, there were so fewer channels and so less sitcoms that these people were bit like some of the most famous people in the world.
1: I remember, and it might have been the music. It was just so much going on in The Fresh Prince of Bel-Air.
5: Oh.
1: And there was one scene I'll never forget when Will is wishing that his father was in his life.
6: Hey, he wasn't there to teach me how to shoot my first basket, but I learned, didn't I? Hey, I got pretty damn good at it too, didn't I,
7: yeah,
6: Uncle Phil?
7: You did.
6: Got through my first day without him. Mm. I learned how to drive. Mm. I learned how to shave. I learned how to fight without him. I had 14 great birthdays without him. He never even sent me a damn card. To hell with him! Mm. I'm gonna get through college without him. I'm gonna get a great job without him. I'm gonna marry me a beautiful honey, and I'm having me a whole bunch of kids. I'm gonna be a better father than he ever was. And I sure as hell don't need him for that, because ain't a damn thing he could ever teach me about how to love my kids. How come you don't want me, man?
1: But my favorite part about The Fresh Prince of Bel-Air...
6: Ah!
1: When Uncle Phil would throw Jazz out of the house.
5: Shout out, TJ Jazzy
1: Jeff. Yeah, for sure. Stand by, back with more next. 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
1: I accomplished some really good things. I had all in my notes. I had things I needed to do that I kept putting off, and I did them. I did them all. I feel really accomplished. However, there is something that I've been doing that I cannot stand. Otto is he's an NBA DJ, so he has to travel a lot, and he's been gone. I've had to throw the trash now 4 times.
2: Oh my! Poor you.
1: I can't stand throwing. That
2: you've
1: got to
2: walk. You got to walk all 20 feet over to the trash. down there.
3: Is that a really big trash bag, Dana? Are we talking like the big gallon ones?
2: Have tiny trash cans in the apartment.
1: It's the kitchen. What? It's not my job, Anthony.
3: All the complaining you're doing, I thought you were like carrying these massive trash bags.
1: Mm-mm. No, but I had to do the bathroom and the kitchen together. And I had to do all the boxes by myself. It's just, these are things that I don't normally do. And I don't, Otto doesn't have a lot to do around the house, especially since we live in an apartment now.
2: I don't.
1: I did all the touch-up paint. I got the door done.
2: Okay, let's establish. We have 2 homes, and I maintain the other home by myself, which is an actual house, a standalone home.
1: You and Juan, but anyway.
2: I replaced all the air filters yesterday. This house looks like a hotel right now. I mean, pristine.
1: Otto replaced the air filters after how many times did I ask you to replace the air filters?
2: It doesn't matter. They got replaced.
3: That's exactly. We're not going to focus on the past. We're going to focus on what is right now.
2: Exactly.
1: You know what is kind of sad, though, Otto? My thing is that I don't like eating alone. Anthony, I don't know how you do it. Yeah.
3: Well, you grow to have a little bit of a callus towards it. And there's actually a lot of liberating benefits of eating alone. You eat when you want. You watch what you want. You could stop and finish the meal whenever you want. I love it. But actually, you're right about when you have your partner or your roommate living with you and eating with them. And when you ask me off air if there's anything I miss about living with a person, sadly enough, it wasn't a woman. I miss my old roommate, Austin. He would make steaks, and then we would watch mafia documentaries. And I miss that so much, man. I mean,
2: sounds like a good time to me. I can understand why you miss that. I don't miss eating with anyone because I don't have anyone telling me to eat with my mouth shut. Are you really going to eat all that?
1: You think
2: you should have dessert? Of course I miss you. I miss you. I don't miss your nagging.
1: Well,
3: oh my God.
1: Otto, I don't nag at you. Me not wanting you to eat all of the cake is because I don't want you to die of a heart attack. And me asking you to close your mouth is, you know what? I don't miss you eating with me, to be honest. Stay where you are.
2: Well, now I'm coming home just to bother you.
1: Whatever. 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
2: Dude, Doris lives a wild life, dude, okay? 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

or something about a conservative regular girl that still can beat up jazz. Thorough as f- don't need your jazz. 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
0: 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I was about to, but you convinced us. 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Even if

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1: 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Otto's third nipple was a little hard.
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13: She ain't even all that. Like, I ain't even like that. Ain't her mama white.

guys, and happy Friday. That's right, TGIF, my favorite letters, my favorite words, and I am super hyped up because this weekend, it's like one of those weekends that's going to be so much fun, but you probably need 7 weeks to recover from it. Like, I'm going to be on life support because I'm 30 and I'm going out like I'm 21 this weekend. I'm talking a pool festival. Let me paint the picture. All day in the sun, in triple digit weather, drinking, hopping around people's hotel rooms. There's actually three hotels that put it on. So you have shuttles, you have wristbands, you have DJs, you have EDM music, you have ragers and ravers and all the things. And then after the sun goes down, there's an after hours party at the Air Museum. So it's really cool. There's like vintage airplanes and DJs out there. The Chainsmokers are going to be performing. And then guess what? You get up and you do it again on Sunday. Yeah. Wish me luck. And if you guys want to see, I'm going to be posting tons from out there. Beauty with an IE, no Y in the B on social.

40 was such a bang. All of my ops, they diss. 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They trying to get back on the net. I'm trying to get back in the flesh. Yeah.

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4: Club Will.

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I'm not in my 40s yet. 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

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So we got a pregame. 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I'm a millennial. We are about the pregame. I don't need to spend 10 times the amount on drinks when I could drink them at my house and then buy one or two when I'm out. 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Like I said, dangerous but delicious and probably will get me exactly where I need to be. We'll talk about it coming up here on The Beat. Some of y'all.

something about a conservative regular girl that still can beat up jazz. 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

0: Make for an interesting time. There's something about day drinking that just, it makes you crazier, right? But I did see the sparkling Prosecco margarita come across my TikTok just in time for this weekend. I feel like that's a perfect kind of drink to kick off the morning with, you know, a little champagne, a little tequila, a little marg, and it will definitely get us going. All we need is either Blanco or Reposado tequila, depending on which way you want to go. Fresh lime juice, which we have limes at my house now. Triple sec. I'll do like agave. I usually do that instead so I can make it skinty. And then chilled Prosecco. My man's going to think I'm crazy when I send him this list right now. He's going to be like, what? Yeah, baby, get ready.
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1: 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And you're down in the DM. Hey, have a great weekend. It's the Dana Cortez Show. 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

know I've asked you this before, but I have some more stuff to add to the list, and I'm sure you do too. We're going to talk real life cheat codes, things that make life easier, better, all the things. Hit me up, Beauty with an IE, no I in the B on social. She ain't.

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1: Hey man, things just getting harder and harder out here in the dating world. Not only is there gaslighting and ghosting going on, we're getting ghostlighted now. That's right. Both. For example, you might claim that you were really busy at work, or maybe ghost them and then slide back in their DMs later. Act like it was no big deal, just to do the same thing. Like, this is horrible. What happened to being courted? Today's dating is honestly just scary.

And we're getting even more details into the very scary moment that went down live on TikTok, I think it was. It was a live stream. Perez Hilton going through a mental health crisis. More on that coming up here on The Beat.

0: dominated the box office. Imagine having two of like the biggest summer movies out at the same time. That's crazy. As that's happening, though, they are secretly off canoodling and celebrating their marriage. We'll talk about it coming up next.
1: Ice.

0: It's Zendaya and Tom Holland, officially the king and queen of keeping their relationship private. They've already been married for a few months, but they're now just getting that little piece of celebration. The couple reportedly celebrated their marriage with a super private party for friends and family at a lavish estate in England. And just days later, Zendaya and Tom were spotted together in London, both wearing matching gold bands on that finger. And honestly, this is so on brand for them. They've been together for years, and they've always been incredibly protective of the relationship. Tom even seemingly confirmed their marriage back in June when he was asked about a fake AI photo of their wedding and basically said his family knew that they were fake because they were all actually there. And now on to an unfortunate, much more public situation involving Perez Hilton. I told you yesterday about the frightening mental health crisis that led to Perez being hospitalized after an alarming live stream from his Miami home. One of the biggest questions afterwards was, where were his kids when all this was happening? His family has now confirmed that all three of his children were actually inside the home just minutes before the incident, along with his sister and niece. They said once it became clear that Perez was experiencing a severe mental health crisis, the family immediately got the children out of the house to protect them from witnessing anything further. Perez remains under medical care, and his family says they're in communication with him. They're asking for privacy, especially for his children at this time as he works through what happened. Such a sad situation, and I really do hope that he gets the help that he needs.
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0: maybe I should try it for this weekend since I will be drinking and partying. 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
2: 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There's always something. I feel like, you know, the warmer weather makes us want to be out doing things, whether it's somebody's backyard barbecue, a pool party, a birthday, Christmas in July. Hey, summer just has us making up things. With that being said, you got to stay ready. That's why I love making one good stop to United Supermarkets to stock up for whatever the weekend brings. 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
0: 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I was about to, but you convinced us. Should I decorate her walls or log off to Pinterest? Never too late to meditate on emotional attachments. Even if I

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I love it because I learn something new every time we do this, and you've made my life easier. So I like to bring this back every so often. Give me your real-life cheat code, something you're doing right now to make your life easier. Hit me up, Beauty with an I-E. Now I'm The Beat on social.

fly in general. If it takes less than 2 minutes, do it right away. I love it. We're talking real life cheat codes. Honestly, I'll do like even a 10 or 15 minute cleanup before I go to bed, even though I don't really want to. If there's a couple dishes in the sink, I put it in the dishwasher. If I threw my shoes off as soon as I got in the house, I'll take them and I'll put them back in my closet or wherever they go. Just little things that you can kind of do. Wipe down the table, wipe down a counter, just to kind of keep that space clean all the time. You're not just adding to it, because when you start seeing things, you know, around, you might start adding.

And another one, I actually did this earlier today. It's 104.9 The Beat. Habit stacking, or like when you were really busy, try to do things at the same time. So I have a little press on nails I want to put on. I took them off last night. Horrible taking those off, by the way. But I was like, why don't I just bring those with me? I got my hair done earlier, so I was like, I can put those on while I'm sitting there in the chair. You know, just try to stack things where you can in your day. Make life easier.

0: It's 104.9 The Beat, and luckily I've got most of our place like unpacked and kind of like set up with the things that we had. We did build our dining room table, which I've been so slacking on the content for my homeowner series. I have lots of fun videos coming up for that, but we haven't really gotten into decorating. I have lots of renderings and I'm trying to, you know, not stress myself out. Obviously I'm not gonna be able to do everything at one time, but I'm so indecisive. So I just have like all these random renderings and I'm not sure which way to go. I think I'll start with, because I know what I want in the living room area where my TV is. I want to frame out that TV and I want some cool photos and art. I don't want it to look like a basic kind of photo wall. Nothing wrong with it, but that's not the vibe. Like, I want my frame for the TV to be like a vintage gold looking frame. And then I want different like textures and like some circles and maybe like a little mirror and, you know, art pieces and then some framed photos. So I have pictures of what I want. Executing it is another thing. And that wall's got to kind of all come together at once. I can't just like put one thing on there. You know what I mean? I'm excited though. Have you seen the frame TVs? I was going to buy one, and my friend, her man is like a carpenter, so he could do everything, and he's going to now frame it for us. So moral of the story, get yourself friends that can do things. You know, we have one that's an electrician. We have one that does AC. This is my new friend group. You know what I mean? What can you bring to the table, and can you help me build mine?
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16: 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Look, but I buy the dip now. I'm grown. I got a little money in my bank account. When I was little, my nana would take me to the Jamaica, this festival at the church, and she would buy me a caramel apple. But it was the messiest experience ever. And then they give you the dry napkin, and the napkin and the caramel
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I can program, I can be out all night, I can get up, hungover, push through. But triple-digit heat, that's another.

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It's 104.9 The Beat, and today we're talking real life cheat codes. This is a good one. Have a default outfit formula for busy mornings, because that's the last thing you want to do when you're stressed out, you're running late, is try to figure out what to wear, you're pulling things out of your closet, you don't like it. Have that one fit that you know you always like, that always looks good, maybe a couple of them, just right there in your closet, ready to go for the days where you don't have time to think about it.

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1: And you know what? I'm not going to lie. Sometimes the lie is easier than the truth. And I'm not talking about like a lie that's hurting people. It's like, how are you doing today? Kind of questions and stuff like that, where you don't really need it to tell somebody your whole life story and spiral. You just say you're good and keep it moving. We'll talk more about this coming up next.

It's 104.9 The Beat. So I found this online and so many people are jumping in the comments and putting their two cents in. I thought it was so funny. 10 questions people rarely answer honestly. At number one, how are you? That's so true. It's like, you're not my therapist. What am I going to do? Tell you all the bad things that happened to me today. Most of the time we just say fine. Right? Did someone pass gas? No one wants to own up to that. Oh, I thought this was funny. And it's always like when you go to the doctor, you get asked this. How much alcohol do you drink each week? Luckily, I mean, now I don't drink any because I'm on my 30-day challenge, but I'm not really an in-the-week drinker. If I go out to dinner or something, but I'm not like at home drinking sometimes. Rarely I'll pop up with some wine. It's most of the weekends. So during the week, zero. Let's see. Ooh, how much do you weigh and how old are you? My current weight is curvy. Let's see. How many people have you been with? Are you mad at me? And this one had me rolling. Have you read the terms and conditions? Does anyone read the terms and conditions? I should, but I don't.

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0: 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And all right, guys, that is going to do it for me, Bianca. I'm off to this poolside festival for the weekend. It's more like a straight up rager. It's pretty crazy. It's called Splash House. Like I said, three different hotels and after hours parties and really hot temperatures. That's what I'm scared for. So wish me luck. I'll be posting lots of fun content, though, if you want to see what it's like. Follow me from your nice AC that you'll be watching from on the couch. Beauty with an I-E, no Y, and The Beat. And we'll chat again soon.
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